of an angel, the characteristics of an angel. All right. Let me give you a hint. There are different types of angels. All right. So we're going to take a close look at that, and we're going to learn what the characteristics of angels are. Okay. So let's first look at where is heaven and how big is heaven. So first, we want to cover what the Word of God says about heaven in Psalms chapter 33 and verse 6. Meet me here in your Bible, Psalms 33, verse 6. By the word of the Lord were the heavens made, and all the host of them by the breath of his mouth. Okay, so this one verse lets you know how the heavens were made. The heavens were made by the word of God, all right? Just by him speaking it into existence. That's how it was made, just like he made the earth. And all the host of them by the breath of his mouth, all right? Just by him breathing, he made the host, everything that's within the heavens, all right? Okay, let's go to Revelations. Oh, before we do that, let's go to Isaiah chapter 66 and verse 1 and 2. In fact, we've covered this scripture before. Isaiah chapter 66 verses 1 and 2. And we spoke about this before, but we'll discover it here shortly. Thus saith the Lord, the heaven is my throne, and the earth is my footstool. Where is the house that he built unto me? And where is the place of my rest? For all those things hath mine hand made, and all those things have been said, saith the Lord. But to this man will I look, even to him that is poor and of a contrite spirit and trembleth at my word. All right. So what's he saying? He's saying that the heaven, God is saying, they say, thus saith the Lord. When you hear thus saith the Lord, this is God speaking. This is not man's word. All right. This is not man's opinion. This is King of Kings, Lord of Lords speaking. Thus saith the Lord, the heaven is my throne. You know, when people hear the throne, they think of this gigantic chair with decked out with silver and gold and precious ornaments. All right. And the king sits on it and rules from there. But God is saying the heaven is his throne. The heaven meaning everywhere that's out there in the universe. That's God's throne. All right. Some people like to put God in a little box, thinking that he's a voice in the sky or a dove. All right, but God is bigger than that. All right, we've covered this before. So the heaven is his throne. All right, and it says the earth is my footstool, meaning that the earth is subject to him. All right, the earth is under his subjection, his law, his laws, his rules, his commandments. All right. Everything that goes on in the earth is in God's order, all right? When you look at the wilderness, all right? When you look at how the wildlife operate, how they survive, how they live, that is God's order, all right? That's what this is referring to. God, they are under God's subjection. All right,
they honor God's command. All the wildlife, even us as human beings, we honor God, even as rebellious as we are. All right? We are still under God's subjection, God's order, God's rule. All right? So always keep that in mind. If you ever look at the Discovery Channel or National Geographic, you will see how the wildlife behave or underwater, how the fish survive, how they live. All right? That is God's order. All right? That's what I mean when I say the earth is my footstool. All right? Where is the house that you build unto me? In other words, God is saying, what can you build for me? All right? Where is my rest? How can you impress me? You cannot impress God. All right? You cannot outdo God or outsmart God. All right? Where is the place of my rest? All right? Where is God's rest? All right? That's what he's asking. For all those things have mine hand made, everything, the heavens, the earth, everything that you see with your eyes, all right, and beyond, God made it by the work, by the word of his mouth. All right. But to this man will I look, even to him that is poor and of contrite spirit. So God is saying he will look unto the humble, humble spirit people. All right. He will look unto a poor person, someone who's not even has no notoriety in society, someone who has no position in society. He look unto a lowly person, a poor person, all right, and trembleth at my word. He look at someone that reverence him and his word, all right. Okay, so let's move on. Let's go to Revelation chapter 21. We're going to see what the word of God says about heaven. Revelation chapter 21, we're going to start from verse 10 all the way down to the end of the chapter. All right, Revelation 21, meet me there in your Bible, verse 10. And this is John speaking of the angel, one of the angels who showed him the glory of heaven. All right? And it says, verse 10, and he carried me away in the spirit to a great and high mountain and showed me that great city, the holy Jerusalem, descending out of heaven from God, having the glory of God, and her light was like unto a stone most precious, even like a jasper stone, clear as crystal, and had a great wall and high, and had 12 gates, and at the 12 gates 12 angels, and names written thereon, which are the names of the 12 tribes of the children of Israel. On the east, 3 gates. On the north, 3 gates. On the south, 3 gates. And on the west, 3 gates. And the wall of the city had 12 foundations, and in them the names of the 12 apostles of the Lamb. And he that talked with me had a golden reed to measure the city and the gates thereof and the wall thereof. And the city lieth four square, and the length is as large as the breadth. And he measured the city with the reed, 12,000 furlongs, the length and the breadth and the height of it are equal. All right, so this is describing
the size of heaven. And he measured the wall thereof, and 144 cubits, according to the measure of a man, that is, of the angel. And the building of the wall of it was of jasper, and the city was pure gold, like unto clear glass. And the foundations of the wall of the city were garnished with all manner of precious stones, and the first foundation was jasper, the second sapphire, the third chalcedony, the fourth an emerald, the fifth sardonyx, the sixth sardius, the seventh chrysolite, the eighth beryl, the ninth the topaz, the tenth chrysophorus, the 11th a jinx, and the 12th an amethyst. And the 12 gates were 12 pearls. Every several gate was of one pearl, and the street of the city was pure gold, as it were transparent glass. And I saw no temple therein, for the Lord God Almighty and the Lamb are the temple of it. All right, keep that in mind. That's a key scripture. In fact, let's read it again. Verse 22. And I saw no temple therein, for the Lord God and the Lamb are the temple of it. And the city had no need of the sun, neither of the moon, to shine in it. For the glory of God did lighten it, and the Lamb is the light thereof. And the nations of them which are saved shall walk in the light of it. And the kings of the earth do bring their glory and honor into it. And the gates of it shall not be shut at all by day, for there shall be no night there. And they shall bring the glory and honor to the nations of the nations into it. And there shall in no wise enter into it anything that defileth, neither whatsoever worketh abomination or maketh a lie, but they which are written in the Lamb's book of life. All right, so this is the description of what John saw when he was escorted by an angel. All right, to see the measurement of heaven and what it was made of, the size of it, and who will inhabit it. All right, so the word of God is very clear what heaven is going to look like for God's people, those who are saved. All right, those who are written in the Lamb's book of life. All right, meaning the eternal life. All right, so let's go to 2 Corinthians chapter 12, verse 2. Meet me in your Bible there, 2 Corinthians chapter 12, verse 2. We are speaking of heaven is better than you think. All right, 2 Corinthians chapter 12, verse 2. And it says, I knew a man in Christ above 14 years ago, wherein the body I cannot tell, or whether out of the body I cannot tell, God knoweth. Such an one caught up to the third
heaven. So that's speaking of Jesus Christ when he was caught up into the third heaven. You know, you hear a lot of things about how many heavens are there and all that philosophy, and these are philosophies of men. All right, we have to go by what the Word of God says. And it says he was caught up to the third heaven. All right, there's when Jesus was ascended into heaven, he went up above all heavens according to the Word of God. All right, he passed the first, which is the first heaven, which is the one we see with our naked eyes. The second heaven, which is the one we don't see. And the third heaven, all right, above all heavens, all right? In fact, we should probably look for that in the scripture right now and see where Jesus is right now as we speak, all right? Because when the Word of God describe it, it says that he ascended above all heavens, meaning that he's has power over everything, all right? Not just a physical position, but a ruling position, to have power and authority over everything, all right? So he ascended above all heavens. All right, so let us go. We'll get back to this. Now, who is qualified to go to heaven? Let's go to Matthew chapter 7 and verse 21. Matthew chapter 7, verse 21. Meet me in your Bible. Matthew chapter 7, verse 21. Actually, let's start from verse 20. All right? And we'll read down to verse 23. Wherefore, by their fruits ye shall know them. That's speaking of people who claim to be Christians, or those who claim to be of God. Not every one that saith unto me, Lord, Lord, shall enter into the kingdom of heaven, but he that doeth the will of my Father, which is in heaven. Many will say to me in that day, Lord, Lord, have we not prophesied in thy name? And in thy name have cast out devils? And in thy name done many wonderful works? Then I will profess unto them, I never knew you. Depart from me, ye that work iniquity. That's the worst thing you can hear in your existence. That God, the one that created you, tell you this last verse I just read, verse 23. And then will I profess unto them, I never knew you. All right? Depart from me, ye that work iniquity. God knows everything and everyone. But when he professed to you that he never knew you, that means you're not of him. All right? You did not do these works in his name. All right? You did it for your own notoriety and for your own welfare, not for God's, not to further God's kingdom. All right? So that's why he's saying here in verse 21, not everyone that saith, Lord, Lord, shall enter into the kingdom of God, of heaven, but he that doeth the will of my Father, which is in heaven. You see, the will of God is not just doing what you think
is right in God's eyes. All right. The will of God is God's word from Genesis to Revelations. That's God's will. When he says doing the will of God, that means obeying his word. All right. Being subject and obedient to his laws and commandments. All right. That's what it means. And if you want to nitpick or cherry pick what the word of God says, then you will hear, I never knew you, because you had to receive all of God's word, not just some of it, all right? Okay, now let's go to 1 Corinthians. 1 Corinthians chapter 15 and verse 40. We'll read down to verse 42. All right, meet me there in your Bible. 1 Corinthians chapter 15 from verse 40 to 42. There are also celestial bodies and bodies terrestrial, but the glory of the celestial is one, and the glory of the terrestrial is another. There is one glory of the sun and another glory of the moon and another glory of the stars. For one star differeth from another star in glory. So also is the resurrection of the dead. It is sown in corruption. It is raised in incorruption. All right, so this is not describing heaven per se, but it's describing what happens after you die. We've covered that several times. When, in order for you to go to heaven, first of all, let me let you know this: flesh and blood cannot exist in heaven. All right. I know some of you have heard or have learned that there's blood in heaven, there's flesh and blood in heaven. Flesh and blood cannot survive in heaven. All right. Everything in heaven is spirit. God is a spirit. We know that. The angels are spirit. All right. We're going to cover that on our next show. All right. Anything that is in heaven are spirits. Okay? So keep that in mind. That's what it's saying. Yeah, there are celestial bodies. Whenever you hear celestial, that means spiritual bodies. All right? And bodies terrestrial. When you hear terrestrial, that means earthly bodies. All right? And what happens when you die is, you have a separation of your celestial and your terrestrial body. Right now, as you listen to me speak, all right, your terrestrial is your flesh. Your spirit, which is listening to me right now and can speak, is your celestial body. Your flesh, your terrestrial body, goes back to the earth. All right, whenever you're terrestrial, it's speaking of the earth. Your flesh goes back to the ground or the earth, and your celestial body goes back to God. All right? All right, everything God made returns back to him, which is his spirit. Whenever you were born, God breathed that breath of life into your body, and you became a living soul like Adam. So your spirit goes back to God, but you are not going to heaven. All right, I know people have said it's wildly known out there that whenever you die, you go to heaven. That is not true. Everybody that dies, if you are saved, you are at rest, all right? You're in paradise at rest.
and you are waiting for judgment. All right? If you are not saved, you are at rest also, and you are in a place waiting to be judged by God. And God, after God's judgment, you'll be ushered into hell. All right? So this is what happens after you die. Everyone that has died from Adam to now, Adam and Eve to now, they are at rest, okay? They are waiting for God's judgment. All right? So keep that in mind. Because a lot of people have make a Hollywood version of what happens when you die. And you have to go according to what the Word of God says. All right? So this is what God says. All right? Whenever you die, God says, all souls are mine. So all souls, he gets to decide where they go. All right? He is the judge, and he makes a decision according to your works and according to those who obeyed his will and those who became born again or saved, all right, according to what the word said. You cannot say you're saved and you were just sprinkled with water for baptism. You cannot say you're saved and you did not get baptized the way the word of God commanded you to do it, all right? You cannot say you're saved and after you went through the process of being saved, as the word of God said, God ordered you to do, you live like a devil afterwards. All right? You just went through the process, but you did not walk with God afterwards. You just did it to show off for your family or your friends. All right? Whenever you get saved, if you are truly saved, your lifestyle supposed to change, all right, in the direction that God ordered you, all right? And that is how God is going to judge you after you die, all right? The word of God says, once to die, and after this, the judgment, all right? So when you die, because everyone has to die, you will definitely be at rest until God wakes you up for your judgment, and you will know how God is going to judge you, and according to your works, according to how you obey his will, and he will decide where you go, because he's the ultimate judge. That's why Paul said, work out your salvation with fear and trembling, because that's how you will be judged, by your works. You cannot say you are saved, you repented, right? You were baptized in the name of Jesus Christ, our Lord Jesus, and you profess God to be the head of your life. And then you turn around and you live just like the world, all right? That is not what saved people do. Saved people turn their life around and they live according to God's word. They do God's service as he commanded them or he directed them to do. And they live for God so that his kingdom can be furthered. Okay, so this is the word of God. Now, where it says, there is one glory of the sun and another glory of the moon and another glory of the stars. For one star differeth from another star in glory. So also is the resurrection of the dead. It is sown in corruption and it is raised in incorruption. So when you die, it's like you are sown as a seed, okay? But you are sown in corruption. When you are resurrected, or when you take up
the new body that God will give you, which will be the spiritual body, which is what Jesus has right now, a spiritual body, celestial body, in other words. You are in that's what it refers to here in verse 42 as incorruption, all right? It's not defiled, all right? So this is what we look forward to as Christians, to have that incorruptible body, just as Jesus Christ has. All right? And this is how we will inhabit the kingdom of heaven, in our spiritual bodies. All right? What to expect in heaven? So let's go to Revelations. Let's touch on that quickly. Revelations chapter 22 and verse 1. Revelations chapter 22, verse 1. And we will read from 1 to 5. All right? And he showed me a pure river of water of life, clear as crystal, proceeding out of the throne of God and of the Lamb. In the midst of the street of it, and on either side of the river, was there the tree of life, which bear 12 manner of fruits, and yielded a fruit every month. And the leaves of the tree were of the healing of the nations. And there shall be no more curse, but the throne of God and of the Lamb shall be in it, and his servants shall serve him. And they shall see his face, and his name shall be in their foreheads, and there shall be no night there, and they need no candle, neither light of the sun, for the Lord God giveth them light, and they shall reign forever and ever. All right, so this is what you can expect in heaven. All right, how long will heaven be there? Simple answer, one would answer, eternity. As long as God is God, heaven will be there forever and ever and ever. All right? What will you do in heaven? All right, let's go to cover that question. Let's go to Revelation chapter 7, and we'll read from verse 15. All right? So meet me there in your Bible. Revelation chapter 7 and verse 15. We'll read down to verse 17. Therefore are they before the throne of God and serve him day and night in his temple. And he that sitteth on the throne shall dwell among them. They shall hunger no more, neither thirst any more. Neither shall the sun light on them, nor any heat. For the Lamb which is in the midst of the throne shall feed them, and shall lead them unto living fountains of water, and God shall wipe away all tears from their eyes. All right? This is what you will be expecting and be doing in heaven. You will definitely hunger no more, thirst no more. You will have light, but not light of the sun or any heat. All right. You will serve God day and night in his temple. You will be a servant of God. All right. You'll do as he please. All right. And you will be praising God. You will be full of peace and joy, and you will be
full of praise. All right? And this is what we can expect out of heaven. All right, so now we want to go back to the question we raised earlier when Jesus ascended into heaven. All right? We're going to cover this quickly.

0: Give me 1 second. Okay, let's go to Ephesians chapter 4. Meet me in your Bible there. Ephesians chapter 4 and verse 10. It says, he that descended is the same also that ascended up above all heavens, that he might feel all things. All right, so when Jesus ascended into heaven, he did not just ascended. He did not just ascend above where we can see. He's above all heavens. All right, the first, the second, and the third. He's above all of them. All right, that means he reigns and he rules above everything in the universe as we know it. All right, so this is our show for today. I want to encourage you to join us next time for our next topic. It will be very interesting because it's gonna change your mentality about angels. All right, there's a heavenly, there's a Hollywood version of angels, but there's a heavenly or a scriptural true version of what angels look like and their functions, their characteristics, what they do. All right, they all have their assignments according to how God set for them to do. So we are going to cover that in full detail, and I admonish you to join us next time. I want to thank you for joining us on this program today of Believe What's Written. My name is Caleb Roberts. Heaven, it is better than you think. All right. Heaven is not just what you think or what you've seen in the movies. All right. Heaven is bigger than they portrayed to be. It's full of light, the light of God, and it's full of precious stones, precious jewelry or stones. And they all have the functions of being in there. So we as Christians look forward to that, and as we've described, we will be in service of God, dwelling in heaven. All right. So I hope you enjoyed the show today, and thank you for being here with us. I'm your host, Caleb Roberts, for Believe What's Written. Our show is covered on life101radio.net, vstreams.com, also Facebook group and YouTube channel, Believe What's Written. 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

0: Keep silence before me, O Israel, and let the people renew their strength. Let them come near, then let them speak. Let us come near together to judgment. Who raised up the righteous man from the east, called him to his foot, gave the nations before him, and made him rule over kings? He gave them as the dust to his sword, and as a driven stubble to his bow. He pursued them and passed safely, even by the way that he had not gone with his feet. Who hath wrought and done it, calling the generations from the beginning? I, the Lord, the first and with the last, I am he. The isle saw it and feared, the ends of the earth were afraid, drew near and came. They helped every one his neighbor, and every one said to his brother, Be of good courage. So the carpenter encouraged the goldsmith, and he that smootheth with the hammer, him that smote the anvil, saying, It is ready for the soldering. And he fastened it with nails, that it should not be moved. But thou, Israel, art my servant, Jacob, whom I have chosen, the seed of Abraham my friend, thou whom I have taken from the ends of the earth, and called thee from the chief men thereof, and said unto thee, Thou art my servant, I have chosen thee, and not cast thee away. Fear thou not, for I am with thee. Be not dismayed, for I am thy God. I will strengthen thee, yea, I will help thee, yea, I will uphold thee with the right hand of my righteousness. Behold, all they that were incensed against thee shall be ashamed and confounded. They shall be as nothing, and they that strive with thee shall perish. Thou shalt seek them, and shalt not find them, even them that contend with thee. They that war against thee shall be as nothing, and as a thing of naught. For I, the Lord thy God, will hold thy right hand, saying unto thee, Fear not, I will help thee. Fear not, thou worm Jacob, and ye men of Israel, I will help thee, saith the Lord, and thy Redeemer, the Holy One of Israel. Behold, I will make thee a new sharp threshing instrument, having teeth. Thou shalt thresh the mountains, and beat them small, and shalt make the hills as chaff. Thou shalt fan them, and the wind shall carry them away, and the whirlwind shall scatter them, and thou shalt rejoice in the Lord, and shalt glory in the Holy One of Israel. When the poor and needy seek water, and there is none, and their tongue faileth for thirst, I, the Lord, will hear them. I, the God of Israel, will not forsake them. I will open rivers in high places, and fountains in the midst of the valleys. I will make the wilderness a pool of water, and the dry land springs of water. I will plant in the wilderness the cedar, the shittah tree, and the myrtle, and the oil tree. I will set in the desert the fir tree, and the pine, and the box tree together, that they may see and know and consider and understand together that the hand of the Lord hath done this, and the Holy One of Israel hath created it. Produce your cause, saith the Lord. Bring forth your strong reasons, saith the King of Jacob. Let them bring them forth, and shew us what shall happen. Let them shew the former kings what they be, that we may consider them and know the latter end of them, or declare us things for to come. Shew the things that are to come hereafter, that we may know that ye are gods. Yea, do good or do evil, that we may be dismayed, and behold it together. Behold, ye are of nothing, and ye work of naught. An abomination is he that chooseth you. I have raised up one from the north, and he shall come. From the rising of the sun shall he call upon my name, and he shall come upon princes as upon mortar, and as the potter treadeth clay. Who hath declared from the beginning that we may know, and before time that we may say, He is righteous? Yea, there is none that sheweth. Yea, there is none that declareth. Yea, there is none that heareth your words. The first shall say to Zion, Behold, behold, them, and I will give to Jerusalem one that bringeth good tidings, for I beheld and there
1: you
0: was
1: you are with
0: no
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0: Of them could answer a word. Behold, they are all vanity, their works are nothing, their molten images are wind and

Ay, ay, ay. I will hold on to Jesus and everything about him. Ay.

0: I'll see you.
1: To Redemption Road. This episode is called Protest. First, a word from our sponsor. Last time on Redemption Road.
2: I can tell you that what your Prime Minister has planned will bring moral decay and crime.
3: But how do you know it's not just a hotel or a guest house that will bring jobs into the village?
2: Yeah. This guest house is just a cover for the immoral activities that are going to corrupt the hearts and minds of our young people.
4: We will hear rumors and see the truth on the faces of the young boys and girls. But by that time, it will be too late.
5: My people, you know me. I grew up here. I am one of you. I could never do anything to bring down this community.
6: Yes, Reginald. I told these people what you were up to. And now, it's not going to happen. You're so wicked.
5: Felix, don't worry. Your turn coming.
7: What happened?
8: It's not your business. But if you must know, Jean-Claude get in his head that he is man in my house. And I hit him with the frying pan.
7: Lord, please help her and heal our relationship in Jesus' name.
9: Robbie, you have got to stop the protests. You can't risk people's lives.
10: What if Dr. King and his supporters had not taken those risks?
11: It is foolish to throw your life away to stand with Felix Perryman.
12: I understand you've been dealing with Black for years. Do you believe he will back down?
4: Not unless we have some sort of leverage against him.
12: There's someone who knows the whole story. God is judge, and there will be justice for the innocent.
1: This is the story of the fight for the soul of redemption. A great evil threatens this beloved village. Can the villagers survive the pressure, or will their lives be changed forever? It is dusk in Redemption. The atmosphere in the village is ominous. A nervous tension ripples through the crowd gathered in front of the guest house, the site of Prime Minister Black's latest business venture, a reputed house of gambling and prostitution. There is no media coverage today, no witnesses to the unfolding drama. The rumble of trucks sound in the distance like thunder.
4: Robbie, the military is coming. Go talk to the people and keep them calm.
13: Brothers and sisters, we are about to face the hardest test of our faith. Nothing like this has ever happened in our history of our village, and I know, yes, I know the spirit of fear is strong in your hearts right now. But we must remember who we serve. We serve Almighty God, all-powerful God, who can deliver us. When the enemy comes in like a flood, remember, we serve the master of the wind. We serve the king over the floods. Now let us stand, because God has the victory.
12: I can see the trucks coming. Remember, no one is to respond with violence. This is a peaceful protest. Don't give them an excuse to retaliate.
7: Robbie, we should call off the protest. People are going to get hurt.
13: Christ laid down his life. Can we do less? We must take a stand for the soul of redemption. Trust the Lord, Donna.

0: From inside the guest house, Prime Minister Black and his wife Blanca watch the trucks of armed men pull up. Black calls the captain on a private line and issues a deadly order.
1: You're right on time, Captain. The three targets are standing together, so it will be very convenient for the snipers.
2: Yes, sir. As discussed, my men will fire rubber bullets over the crowd. At the same time, the snipers will take out the targets. It will be impossible to identify where the kill shots came from in the chaos.
1: Excellent. Good hunting, Captain.
3: What are you up to?
1: I am taking advantage of a golden opportunity. This protest will give me perfect timing to take care of the troublesome pastor and his friends.
3: You really going to shoot a priest and two pastors? Is there no line you won't cross? No law you won't stoop to?
1: Just watch and enjoy the show.
3: No, I don't think so. I want you to call that man back and call off the order.
1: You feeling brave, man Blanca?
3: Call him, Reginald, or I swear I'll destroy you.
1: You losing your mind? Talking to me like that? What's wrong with you?
3: I know where those three men are. The ones you hired to kill Pastor Felix 13 years ago.
1: So what?
3: Call the captain and call it off.
1: Give me one reason I shouldn't push you out there to get a bullet.
3: Because if anything happens to me, those men who I paid to work for you will release the recordings of you ordering the hit on Pastor Felix.
1: You paid my own men to spy on me? To record me?
3: I learned a lot from watching you, Reggie. Watching you take down honorable men with dirty tricks. Make the call.
1: You lying!
3: You really believe that? You know me better than that, my love. For your information, I even know what you did to make Felix launder money for you. I know the dirty trick you pulled on that man to get him to break the law and almost destroy his family. I know everything.
1: What do you want, you witch?
3: I want a divorce and a nice, generous settlement. I'm leaving Dominica, and I never want to see or hear from you again. And I can do the same favor for you. Or else, those tapes go to a certain U.S. agency that is already suspicious of you. You don't want them checking into your business, do you?
1: I'll just say the recording is fake.
3: And that will trigger a full investigation, pointing a nice big spotlight in all your dirty little corners. Transfer the money to this Cayman account and don't be stingy, my love. Make the call.
1: You sukuya.
3: Now, darling, play nice.
0: Outside the guest house, things are escalating.
4: Ready!
5: Robbie, what are they doing?
6: I think they are going to fire. Everybody, take cover!
4: Aim!
7: Lord, protect us!
4: Yes, sir. Hold your fire!
5: What's happening?
8: I think they're leaving, but why?
7: Thank you, Lord. I don't know what's happening, but it's a miracle. Everybody, let's give God thanks.
0: We'll return to Redemption Road in just a moment.

0: The good people of redemption can breathe a sigh of relief and thank the Lord for his mercy. For reasons they will never know, the Prime Minister has called off his militia. Lives have been spared. But what happens now? Will the plans for the infamous guest house be shelved? Or is this just a temporary truce? Blanca Black meets with Father Pearson to discuss the unexpected turn of events. She finds him in the rectory in the middle of a phone call.
1: Thank you. I know you're taking a risk running this story, and I deeply appreciate it. Please let me know if there's any other information you need. I look forward to seeing it. Goodbye.
2: Hello, Father. Sounds like you have some good news.
1: Yes, indeed, Blanca. Fortunately, there was one reporter of a small community paper who was here for the protest. Her editor is willing to run the story on how the military took aim at peaceful protesters. She took photos, so she's getting them developed, and then the paper will run it as their headline story today.
2: It still seems unbelievable. There was no major media at the protests. If Reginald doesn't want something covered, it doesn't get covered.
1: One brave reporter today, maybe another one tomorrow. We will continue to tell our story. Anyway, we owe this small success to your courage as well. But there's still much to do. Do you know what your husband has planned next?
2: Actually, Father, my business with you is concluded. Reginald's given up on the plans for the guest house in Redemption. He probably will set it up in another village. You won't be able to stop that. He'll be much more secretive next time.
1: Perhaps you can be instrumental in stopping the next attempt too.
2: No, Father. I've played my ace, and now it's time to go. I'm leaving Dominica first thing in the morning. I've got him unbalanced for the moment, but that won't last. There's a small window of escape for me, and I'm taking it.
1: But you have the only proof. He's responsible for the death of Charity Rogers. Will you be turning that over to the authorities?
2: I'm sorry, Father. But right now, the fact that I control the information is my only way out of this hell of a marriage and staying alive too. Thank God my parents are gone, and I never had a child with that man.
1: My child, justice has been delayed long enough. Think of her family who have been waiting 13 years for answers. Think of what this man will do to this beautiful island and its people over the next 4 years.
2: I know you're disappointed, Father, but perhaps one day he'll get what's coming to him. I can't help you undo the past, but at least I saved your life today. I hope you'll remember that when you think of me. Goodbye, Father.
0: We'll be right back after these messages.

0: next day is Sunday, and Redemption Pentecostal is almost filled once again. One of the new faces amongst the congregants is also a familiar one. Pastor Robbie takes a moment to welcome back Felix Perriman to the flock. Unity is slowly returning to the church. But not everyone is happy about the way things are turning out.
1: I can't believe he has the nerve to waltz in here and sit like everything is just fine and dandy. Look at him, smiling and acting like he never did anything wrong. What is the matter with everyone? Are we the only ones who remember what he did?
2: I told you, my dear, his arrogance knows no limits. Just watch. He will slowly build his inner circle within the congregation to mount a challenge against Robbie. He is hungry for this pulpit. I can see it on his face.
1: Oh, I'm keeping an eye on him, all right. Leopards don't change their spots.
3: Sister White, please. We just came through a major crisis together. God spared our lives. Should we really be focusing on past wrongs?
1: Oh, we all know why you like to pretend the past never happened. I suppose you're happy he's back?
3: You know what? Yes, I am. Just like every Christian, he needs to fellowship with his brothers and sisters too. We are supposed to support and uplift each other in God's love.
4: Mom and Dad, I'll thank you to keep your negative thoughts inside your heads, please. Practice some of that forgiveness you're always preaching about. Today we're going to worship together, all of us.
2: My dear, they are young and naive. Just keep an eye on that man.
1: You can bet on that.
0: Deacon and Sister White are not the only ones who are unhappy about the recent turn of events. Ma Rogers sits at home talking to Ma John. The more Ma Rogers listens, the more bitter and angry she becomes.
5: Ma Rogers, I'm not lying to tell you. When those soldiers point their guns at me, I'm telling you, I see my life flash in front of my eyes there.
6: Sot! Who tell you to go to simple commerce?
5: And then it's like angels from the Lord came and blocked the mouth of the lions like Daniel in the lion's den. I see all the guns down, and then those men just turn their back and go into their trucks and go. It was a real miracle.
6: All this rubbish over a little business the man trying to start to help the village. Sort all you sort.
5: But you not hearing the kind of business he wanted to do then. That not good for our young people, especially our young girls.
6: Everybody have to fill their belly. A job is a job.
5: I cannot agree with that, no. People should have work that brings them up, not down. Anyway, Ma Rogers, I going back to the shop. I will see you later. Bye, Jesse. I hope you feeling better. Hey, lass, that is a big bobo on your head, wee.
7: Merci, yes, I'm better. Au revoir.
6: I thought for sure when those soldiers came, they would shoot Felix Ferryman. The guy, they think that it taking too long, man. He not sick. He not acting mad.
7: Miserable woman. Why are you never happy? Look at the stitches on my head. You will pay for that.
6: I already pay for them. It's my money that paid the hospital.
8: Hitting me with a cast iron pot? You try to kill me.
6: If I was trying to kill you, you would be dead already. Now, hush up and let me think. You're just talking in my head.
8: Those who dig a pit for others will fall in it themselves. Just remember that.
6: But why let Mr. come back here now? Hush up, I say. So the pastor wife leave. But that is not enough. I want him to really suffer.
8: It's me who's suffering. Give me a drink, woman.
6: Take it yourself, but don't touch my cash register. Since you come, every day the cash shut. You think I don't know? You think I don't know, eh? Vole.
8: Femme débat, ou parlez trop.
6: I need a better guardian. That is the problem. I will go back and make the guarda man do something stronger. Felix Perryman must pay for killing my Charity.
0: You've been listening to Redemption Road. Join us next week for another episode of this compelling drama of despair and restoration through the grace and love of Jesus Christ. Our cast. Felix Perryman was played by Ronald Deschamps. Donna Rogers was played by Delia Cuffey Weeks. Father Pearson was played by Dalton Bennett. Sister White was played by Paula Letan LeBlanc. Deacon White was played by Clayton Flora. Jean-Claude was played by Roy Sanford. Ma Rogers was played by Noreen Joseph. Blanca Black was played by Tanya Green. Reginald Black was played by Novelis Blanc. Robbie White was played by Ronald Pierre-Louis. Ma John was played by Teresa George. This is a work of fiction. Any resemblance to actual events, locales, or persons living or dead is entirely
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1: Those words that have been spoken over your life, and we now decree that we choose to be happy.
2: Behold my servant whom I uphold, mine elect in whom my soul delighteth. I have put my spirit upon him. He shall bring forth judgment to the Gentiles. He shall not cry, nor lift up, nor cause his voice to be heard in the street. A bruised reed shall he not break, and the smoking flax shall he not quench. He shall bring forth judgment unto truth. He shall not fail nor be discouraged till he have set judgment in the earth, and the isles shall wait for his law. Thus saith God the Lord, he that created the heavens and stretched them out, he that spread forth the earth and that which cometh out of it, he that giveth breath unto the people upon it, and spirit to them that walk therein. I the Lord have called thee in righteousness, and will hold thine hand, and will keep thee, and give thee for a covenant of the people, for a light of the Gentiles, to open the blind eyes, to bring out the prisoners from the prison, and them that sit in darkness out of the prison house. I am the Lord, that is my name, and my glory will I not give to another, neither my praise to graven images. Behold, the former things are come to pass, and new things do I declare. Before they spring forth, I tell you of them. Sing unto the Lord a new song, and his praise from the end of the earth, ye that go down to the sea, and all that is therein, the isles, and the inhabitants thereof. Let the wilderness and the cities thereof lift up their voice, the villages that Kedar doth inhabit. Let the inhabitants of the rock sing. Let them shout from the top of the mountains. Let them give glory unto the Lord, and declare his praise in the islands. The Lord shall go forth as a mighty man. He shall stir up jealousy like a man of war. He shall cry, yea, roar. He shall prevail against his enemies. I have long time holden my peace. I have been still and refrained myself. Now will I cry like a travailing woman. I will destroy and devour at once. I will make waste mountains and hills, and dry up all their herbs, and I will make the rivers islands, and I will dry up the pools. And I will bring the blind by a way that they knew not. I will lead them in paths that they have not known. I will make darkness light before them, and crooked things straight. These things will I do unto them, and not forsake them. They shall be turned back, they shall be greatly ashamed, that trust in graven images, that say to the molten images, ye are gods. Hear, ye deaf, and look, ye blind, that ye may see. Who is blind but my servant? Or deaf as my messenger that I sent? Who is blind as he that is perfect, and blind as the Lord's servant? Seeing many things, but thou observest not, opening the ears, but he heareth not. The Lord is well pleased for his righteousness' sake. He will magnify the law and make it honorable. But this is a people robbed and spoiled. They are all of them snared in holes, and they are hid in prison houses. They are for a prey, and none delivereth, for a spoil, and none saith, Restore. Who among you will give ear to this? Who will hearken and hear for the time to come? Who gave Jacob for a spoil, and Israel to the robbers? Did not the Lord, he against whom we have sinned? For they would not walk in his ways, neither were they obedient unto his law. Therefore he hath poured upon him the fury of his anger, and the strength of battle, and it hath set him on fire round about, yet he knew not, and it burned him, yet he laid it not to heart.

God can touch you wherever you are. All you have to do is say this little prayer, and the healing will begin.

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1: An nou bat an ti bravo pou se li a. 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
1: The Lord that created thee, O Jacob, and he that formed thee, O Israel, fear not. For I have redeemed thee, I have called thee by thy name, thou art mine. When thou passest through the waters, I will be with thee, and through the rivers they shall not overflow thee. When thou walkest through the fire, thou shalt not be burned, neither shall the flame kindle upon thee. For I am the Lord thy God, the Holy One of Israel, thy Savior. I gave Egypt for thy ransom, Ethiopia and Saba for thee. Since thou wast precious in my sight, thou hast been honorable, and I have loved thee. Therefore will I give men for thee, and people for thy life. Fear not, for I am with thee. I will bring thy seed from the east and gather thee from the west. I will say to the north, give up, and to the south, keep not back. Bring my sons from far and my daughters from the ends of the earth, even every one that is called by my name, for I have created him for my glory. I have formed him, yea, I have made him. Bring forth the blind people that have eyes and the deaf that have ears. Let all the nations be gathered together and let the people be assembled, who among them can declare this and shew us former things. Let them bring forth their witnesses that they may be justified, or let them hear and say, it is truth. Ye are my witnesses, saith the Lord, and my servant whom I have chosen, that ye may know and believe me, and understand that I am he. Before me there was no God formed, neither shall there be after me. I, even I, am the Lord, and beside me there is no Savior. I have declared and have saved, and I have shewed, when there was no strange God among you. Therefore ye are my witnesses, saith the Lord, that I am God. Yea, before the day was, I am he, and there is none that can deliver out of my hand. I will work, and who shall let it? Thus saith the Lord your Redeemer, the Holy One of Israel, for your sake I have sent to Babylon, and have brought down all their nobles, and the Chaldeans, whose cry is in the ships. I am the Lord your Holy One, the Creator of Israel, your King. Thus saith the Lord, which maketh a way in the sea, and a path in the mighty waters, which bringeth forth the chariot and horse, the army and the power. They shall lie down together, they shall not rise, they are extinct, they are quenched as tow. Remember ye not the former things, neither consider things of old. Behold, I will do a new thing. Now it shall spring forth. Shall ye not know it? I will even make a way in the wilderness and rivers in the desert. The beast of the field shall honor me, the dragons and the owls, because I give waters in the wilderness and rivers in the desert to give drink to my people, my chosen. This people have I formed for myself. They shall shew forth my praise. But thou hast not called upon me, O Jacob, but thou hast been weary of me, O Israel. Thou hast not brought me the small cattle of thy burnt offerings. Neither hast thou honored me with thy sacrifice. I have not caused thee to serve with an offering, nor wearied thee with incense. Thou hast brought me no sweet cane with money, neither hast thou filled me with the fat of thy sacrifices. But thou hast made me to serve with thy sins, thou hast wearied me with thine iniquities. I, even I, am he that blotteth out thy transgressions for mine own sake, and will not remember thy sins. Put me in remembrance, let us plead together, declare thou, that thou mayest be justified. Thy first father hath sinned, and thy teachers have transgressed against me. Therefore I have profaned the princes of the sanctuary, and have given Jacob to the curse and Israel.

this sixth thing the Lord hates, yea, seventh are an abomination unto him: a proud look, a lying tongue, hands that shed innocent blood, hearts that devise of wicked imaginations, feet that be swift in running to mischief, a false witness that speaketh lies, he that soweth discord amongst brethren.

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1: Father, in the mighty name of Jesus, I pray that your Holy Spirit will orchestrate

Amen. God is good, Pastor Clyde shouted. All the time, the people shouted back. The band struck up another impossibly loud praise song, and soon everybody was shouting and waving to the calypso rhythm. Roll liked this part of church. He clapped his hands and sang and admired Thomas's skill on the drums. Thomas was so good he could probably play for a carnival band. Roll felt convicted for this thought and said a quick sorry to Jesus. Of course, Thomas was right where he belonged, using his talents for the Lord. Pastor Clyde signaled to the praise team to change the tempo as he moved into the reflective part of the service. The mood of the service changed to reverence. Hands raised to the air in supplication. Bodies swayed slowly from left to right. All eyes closed, all hearts open. Ask the Holy Spirit to come now and touch you, Pastor Clyde said softly into his microphone. This was the part of church Roll did not like. He swayed with the other kids from his Sunday school class and closed his eyes. He prayed and then waited, but as usual, nothing happened. He opened his eyes as an older woman began to speak in tongues. Yes, sister, speak to us, Pastor Clyde said with eyes screwed tightly shut and head shaking slowly from side to side. The woman went on for some time until Roll began to think she was having a different kind of visitation, the not good kind. However, soon after that she stopped, and then one of the deacon's wives began the interpretation. Praise God, for he is merciful, she began. Yes, the people declared as one. The interpretation was much shorter, to Roll's relief. He sat between his two closest friends from Sunday school class, Andre and Agnes. Agnes looked very pretty today, dressed in a velvet green dress some relative had sent her from overseas. Maybe they didn't know how hot it was under a tent. Her face was shiny already, and there were still hours to go. He wasn't faring much better himself. He was sweating under the freshly ironed and starched cotton collar of his long-sleeved dress shirt. Sometimes he wished church only went for an hour, like the other church his school friends went to. They went in, said some prayers, had communion, crossed themselves, and then went home. Something was happening behind him at the back of the tent. He turned, like everyone else, and his jaw dropped. His mother, who was never late, was just arriving, holding hands with the prophet, the crazy street character who screamed at everybody and constantly misquoted scriptures, the prophet who walked for miles barefoot, slept on the street, and probably ate out of the garbage. Agnes and Andre were wide-eyed, and Roll wished he was anywhere but there. His mother marched the prophet up to the altar. The prophet looked like how Roll felt. In fact, he looked worse. His wild eyes darted over the congregation, and his mouth moved wordlessly. His whole posture was of someone seeking to flee at the first opportunity. "Brothers and sisters," Roll's mother said a little breathlessly, "all of you know that this man is the one we call the prophet." "Yes, yes," the people murmured. "Well, you know, and I know, he is not a real prophet. He is a false prophet," she said in a matter-of-fact tone. "True, true," the people murmured. The prophet flinched and tried to haunch his tall, sparse frame into a smaller ball of humanity. Roll wished his mother would stop embarrassing him, the man, and herself. But it was about to get worse. Oh, so much worse. She took a deep breath and announced, "This man's real name is Robert Johnson Windsor, and he is my distant cousin." Agnes gasped, and then she, Andre, and the other kids burst out into stifled titters. Roll stared at the dirt floor and wondered if it would be kind enough to swallow him whole. The prophet stayed for the service. He let the church's senior staff lay hands on him and pray for his deliverance. Then he sat quietly while Pastor Clyde gave his sermon. At first, "Moses knew they must slay the lamb to take away the sins of the people for the adultery and the fornication and the riotous living," Pastor Clyde shouted. "You are one good preacher," the prophet shouted back.

Roll's mother was obviously distressed and she tried to shush the prophet, but he had lost his shyness and was back to being a loudmouthed crazy man. He really seemed to be enjoying himself. Pastor Clyde gave up and closed the service about 40 minutes earlier than usual. Roll's mother was mortified but decided that this was just one of the burdens of saving a lost soul. The prophet stood as the last hymn began and smiled tenderly at Roll's mother, revealing surprisingly good teeth. "Nice to see you, Lucille. You'll grow up real nice and everything," he said. "Robert, stay with us. You don't need to live on the road. You have family," she urged. Roll held his breath in horror. "It's okay. God watch over me anywhere I pass," the prophet replied, gathering his robes with a dignity Roll had to admire. He turned to leave, walking towards the back of the tent with his head held high. Just as he was about to go through the flaps, he turned and called out to Pastor Clyde, who was still trying to recover. "Thank you, Pastor, for a wonderful service. I like this church. It's a nice church." Pastor Clyde gave a faltering smile, but it fell away completely as the prophet swept through the flaps with a parting shot. "See you next Sunday!"

What's in a name? Purpose. Your power. Your identity. What's in

0: Good morning. This is Sister Mavis welcoming you to Follow the Light, or Bible reading, reflection, and prayer. We read today Hebrews chapter 12, verse 1 to 12, and I'm reading from the New Living Translation. Here begins the reading of the Word of God. Therefore, since we are surrounded by such a huge crowd of witnesses to the life of faith, let us strip off every weight that slows us down, especially the sin that so easily trips us up. And let us run with endurance the race God has set before us. We do this by keeping our eyes on Jesus, the champion who initiates and perfects our faith. Because of the joy awaiting him, he endured the cross, disregarding its shame. Now he is seated in the place of honor beside God's throne. Think of all the hostility he endured from sinful people. Then you won't become weary and give up. After all, you have not yet given your lives in your struggle against sin. And have you forgotten the encouraging words that God spoke to you as his children? He said, "My child, don't make light of the Lord's discipline, and don't give up when he corrects you. For the Lord disciplines those he loves, and he punishes each one he accepts as his child." As you endure this divine discipline, remember that God is treating you as his own children. Who ever heard of a child who is never disciplined by its father? If God doesn't discipline you as he does all of his children, it means that you are illegitimate and not really his children at all. Since we respected our earthly fathers who disciplined us, shouldn't we submit even more to the discipline of the Father of our spirits and live forever? For our earthly fathers disciplined us for a few years, doing the best they knew how. But God's discipline is always good for us, so that we might share in his holiness. No discipline is enjoyable while it is happening. It's painful. But afterward, there will be a peaceful harvest of right living for those who are trained this way. So take a new grip with your tired hands and strengthen your weak knees. Mark out a straight path for your feet so that those who are weak and lame will not fall but become strong. This is the word of the Lord. Father, please bless the reading of your word to our hearts. For your dear name's sake. Amen. We spent the week looking and reflecting on love. We pondered several questions about love. We established that God is love, that God first loved us, and that is why we love him and put our trust in him. We also looked at what God said, that we must love our brothers. We can't say we love God whom we cannot see, yet hate our brothers and brethren who we see. So we also then looked at what 1 Corinthians chapter 13 verse 4 from verse 4 tells us what love is. And we know in all of this that God is love. We also know that God loves us with an everlasting love. And all of us want to experience a fuller, deeper, rewarding, satisfying, abundant, successful, and prosperous life in Christ. But in order for this to happen, we must do our part. We must love, trust, respect, revere, and obey God. We must live a godly life. How can we do that? 2 Peter 1, 3-4 tells us, "By his divine power, God has given us everything we need for living a godly life. We have received all of this by coming to know him, the one who called us to himself by means of his marvelous glory and excellence. And because of his glory and excellence, he has given us great and precious promises. These are the promises that enable you to share his divine nature and escape the world's corruption caused by human desires. We live in a fallen world, and the sin that is around us, it easily besets us. The sin easily besets us. We yield, we succumb to the temptation. But God, who is rich in mercy, for his great love wherewith he loved us, he made a way for us to escape. We must also remember that we will face challenges, trials, hindrances, distractions, and temptations. And as I said earlier, we also know that we will succumb at times to the sins that so easily beset us. We will. We are in the human flesh. And the Word of God reminds us we sin in words, in thoughts, and in deeds. So the Bible also tells us if we say we have not sinned and we don't sin, we are liars. Because we do. We are not perfect. We are moving towards perfection. However, in light of all this, we must remain focused and disciplined. The walk of a child of God is not a static walk. It is an active walk. It is an intentional walk. We must keep our eyes on Jesus, who is the author, the finisher, the perfecter of our faith. We are to live like him. Okay, and before you pause and say, oh, my sister Mary said we have to live like God. We are like him when we believe on the Lord Jesus Christ as our Savior. Remember what the Word of God tells us. We are hidden in Christ, who is hidden in God. And Jesus said to us, you are the light of the world. So he knows that when he lives in us, when the Holy Spirit lives in us, he gives us everything we need to help us to live a godly life. Hear what 1 John 2 and verse 6 says. Those who say they live in God should live their lives as Jesus did. This is the word of the Lord. This is not what I'm saying. Many times we get so distracted and we allow people who want to live as they like and to interpret God's word as they like to make us feel bad if we follow what the word of God says. Don't let anybody make you feel that way, whether it's a pastor, an elder, a teacher, a friend, a fellow believer, or whoever. Follow what the word of God says, because bear in mind, when you and I stand before God, he's not going to be asking us what the preacher told us, you know, and what the pastor told us. Is what he said, is what the word of God says. And when we are saved and the Holy Spirit lives in us and we seek hard after God, he will open up his word to us. Too many times we are fooled and follow every wind of doctrine, and it sounds so good and we want to follow it. Follow the word of God. When we stray, we must bear in mind that God will, he will discipline us. The word of God says he will chastise us. Why? Because he loves us. Discipline or chastisement is not easy. The word of God tells us it's painful. And so if you read back Hebrews 12, 5 to 9, you will see that we must endure his divine discipline. For whom he loves, he corrects. And he talked about the fact that when you are not really his child, an illegitimate, it means that God would not have to be disciplining you. When we are children of the devil, when we don't trust the Lord Jesus our Savior, the word of God tells us who we are, who our Father is. When our Father, when we believe on the Lord Jesus Christ as our Lord and Savior, and we are his children, then when we stray, he will discipline us. And if we could submit to the discipline of our earthly fathers, why not? And why shouldn't we submit even more to the discipline of the Father of our spirits and live forever? That is what the whole point is. It is not just in this life. So let us live forever, beginning when we believe on the Lord Jesus as our Savior. Let us be sensitive to the Holy Spirit's guidance. Let us stay focused. Let us conform to his will. Let us keep our eyes on Jesus. Let us read, study, listen, pray, meditate, and obey God's word, because God loves you and God loves me. Let us pray. Father, today we come in the name of Jesus, Lord. We come before your throne of grace, giving you praise, giving you glory, giving you honor. Father God, we can reflect on this song that says, oh, the deep, deep love of Jesus, vast, unmeasured, boundless, free, rolling as a mighty ocean in its fullness over me. Underneath me, all around me, is the current of your love, leading onward, leading homeward to your glorious rest above. Father God, we thank you that you watch over us because we are your loved one. Father, we praise your mercy, your goodness, and your grace. We praise your love forevermore. We thank you for interceding for us. Dear Father God, we thank you for Jesus. We thank you that your love is an ocean vast of blessing. It's a haven of sweet rest. Oh, dear Father God, your love lifts me up to glory, for it lifts me up eternally to you. Father, we thank you. Oh, Father God, may you bless each one, Lord. Lord, may you bless us indeed. Father God, may you help us to live as your children. Help us, dear Father God, may you discipline us not to grow bitter and walk away. But, oh, dear Father God, conform to your will and have your mind, and dear Father God, that we may prove what is that good and acceptable and perfect will of God. Father, have your divine way, we pray. We thank you for loving us. We thank you for disciplining us. We thank you for correcting us. We thank you for drawing us to you. And we thank you for giving us everything we need that pertain to godly living. Have your divine way, we pray. In Jesus' name, with thanksgiving, amen. Have a wonderful, wonderful day. Remember, God loves you, and I love you. I'm praying for you and your family. Thank you for praying for me and for praying for my family. God bless you.
1: Let us run with endurance the race that is set before us, looking to Jesus, the founder and perfecter of our faith. Christ ascended to bring many sons and daughters to glory. His ascension was step one in creating the church, the body of Christ. Only a few saw Jesus rise into the sky, but a multitude no man can number will see him return. From the Moody Church in Chicago, this is Running to Win with Dr. Erwin Lutzer, whose clear teaching helps us make it across the finish line. We're in a series on Christ among other gods, showing why Christ is supreme. Today, part two of a message on Christ's extraordinary ascension into heaven. First of all, his ascension marked his ownership of heaven.
2: Secondly, the ascension also was a mark of headship, a mark of headship. You see, when Jesus ascended into heaven, he became the head of his church. Turn to the book of Ephesians chapter 1, where we can see this most clearly. Ephesians chapter 1, where Paul is speaking about Christ at the right hand of God the Father, and he says in verse 20, talking about the strength which we have, he says, which he brought about in Christ when he raised him from the dead and seated him at his right hand in the heavenly places, far above all rule and authority and power and dominion and every name that is named, not only in this age, but also in the one to come. Paul did not want to leave any stone unturned. He didn't want to leave out any possibility that this could be misinterpreted. That he has dominion over every name, and not only in this world, but also in the one to come. And he has put all things in subjection under his feet and gave him as head over all things to the church. Isn't this exciting? When Jesus Christ came to redeem us and became one with us, he had to become related to us before he could redeem us. When that happened, the Bible says that God wanted to bring many sons into glory, many sons and daughters. And so Jesus Christ, you see, became one of us so that he could redeem us, so that he could take us to heaven with him eventually, and that he could form a new thing on the earth that we call the church. And that this new thing that is called the church was formed by Christ, and he remains its head. And therefore, as its head, he gives us strength. We derive our strength from him. The Bible says that without him, we can do nothing, but we are joined to him. inseparably united to him. We are members of his body, of his flesh, and of his bones, and he directs us through his word as he is the head of the church. So he strengthens us. He unites us. The fact that you are united to Jesus Christ and I'm united to Christ means that we are related to one another and that we are actually joined as one in that body. He represents us. It says in the book of Hebrews that he is our high priest, which stands in the presence of God. And Paul says that the reason that Satan can have no sense of condemnation over us, the reason that we need not be dragged back into those former sins that condemn us, is because he says it is Christ that died, yea, rather, that is risen again and is now on the right hand of the throne of God, who also maketh intercession for us. And that's why Charles Wesley wrote, "Five bleeding wounds he bears received on Calvary. They pour effectual prayers. They strongly plead for me. Forgive him, oh forgive, they cry, nor let that ransomed sinner die." The presence of Jesus Christ in heaven today as your representative, as your attorney, we have an advocate, the Bible says, Jesus Christ the righteous, means that God the Father indeed will accomplish the redemption which God the Son purchased, and that Jesus is a constant reminder that his people are already there in heaven with him because he is our representative head. He represents us. You know, it's possible for you to live in Chicago and to win a court case in Los Angeles because you have an attorney there. The very same way we can live here on the earth and we can win every single court case against us in heaven because we have an advocate who stands in for us and whose sacrifice on the cross is a guarantee of our acceptance in the presence of a holy God. He strengthens us, he unites us, he represents us. May I say also that he accompanies us. As I was preparing this message, I said, I sure hope that the people don't get the impression that Jesus is somewhere there in heaven detached from what is going on here on earth. No. By his Spirit, you know that he is present with us. But even the Jesus who is localized in the body, as we think about him as being a man, he is with us as well. For example, when Stephen was being stoned outside of the city of Jerusalem, you find that the heavens opened and Stephen saw Jesus standing at the right hand of God the Father. Now you know that Jesus is always pictured in the New Testament as seated at the right hand of God the Father, and only in this one instance does it say he was standing. It's almost as if he was on tiptoe saying, "Stephen, remain faithful. Don't let those stones cause you discouragement, because the moment you die, I am here to receive you. I am here to welcome you." And then I think of the Apostle Paul on the way to Damascus, and Jesus appears to him and says, "Saul, Saul, why do you persecute me?" And in effect, Christ is saying, don't you realize that when you take those Christians and you put them into prison, and when you're causing havoc among the church and they are going through pain, I feel the pain of my people. Saul, why are you hurting me? I want you to know today that Jesus Christ walks with you through that pain. Though he is in heaven, his body is in heaven, he is here by his Spirit, and he is watching us every moment and knows all about us and our need. The ascension of Jesus Christ was proof of his headship. And as I mentioned a moment ago, it was also proof of ownership. But thirdly, it was proof of kingship. Kingship. Look at Ephesians chapter 1 again, the passage that we read. And sometimes we read these passages all too quickly because there is so much in them. Notice what the Apostle Paul says in verse 21. When Christ ascended, it was far above all rule and authority. Not just above, but far above. It says in the book of Hebrews that he passed through the heavens. What is it that the writers of the New Testament are trying to convey? Is it a matter of distance? No, it's not the distance that is important. It is the dominion that Jesus Christ has. It is a matter of triumph. It isn't just a matter of traveling. What he's trying to say to us is that Jesus Christ is thoroughly and completely above everything else that exists. We read it, didn't we? Far above all rule and authority and power and dominion and every name that is named. And that includes the names of other religious teachers and other religions. Jesus is exalted above all of them. It says in the book of Hebrews that he is crowned with glory and honor, King of kings and Lord of lords. Do you realize today that Jesus will never be any stronger than he is today, because he is already omnipotent, infinitely powerful? Do you realize that Jesus will never learn anything, and he will never have more knowledge someday than he has today, because he is already omniscient, and that means that he knows everything and has infinite wisdom? You know that Jesus Christ will never have a dominion that is bigger than the one that he rules over today, because he is omnipresent and exists everywhere and through his Spirit fills the entire universe. He is King. Now, I know what you're thinking. You're saying, well, is it reverent to even ask the question, is he doing a good job? Is he doing a good job? Look at the headlines of the newspapers. Look at what some of you have been through. Look at the abuse that some of you have experienced, and Jesus didn't do anything to help you, you think. Look at the misery index among Americans. I heard of a man who wanted to divorce his wife, so he left, which is usually the first stage of the process, but then he was missing her, and he wrote home to her and said, you know, I'm so miserable without you. I'm as miserable without you as I would be if you were here, he said. What is Jesus doing in heaven, King of kings, Lord of lords? And look at what is happening on planet Earth. Now, my dear friend, you need to be able to distinguish between the present rule of Jesus Christ in heaven, which is a rule of divine restraint. I'm going to ask you to turn to one other passage, and that is to Hebrews chapter 10, which is going to shed a lot of light on what is taking place on planet Earth. Hebrews chapter 10, verse 13, it says, having offered one sacrifice for sins for all time, he sat down at the right hand of God. Now we're at verse 13, Hebrews 10, 13. Waiting from that time onward until his enemies be made a footstool for his feet. This is a time of waiting, waiting. He is King, he is Lord, but he is waiting. He is giving this planet an opportunity to prove that man cannot rule himself. God wants to prove that not only can men not rule themselves, but even men who are instigated and led by the devil cannot rule themselves. In fact, with that combination, the mess even becomes worse, as will become clear as we hasten on to the time of Jesus Christ's return. So Jesus said, I'm in total control, but this is a time of waiting. We have to distinguish between the time of waiting and then the time of winning.
3: Yes, my friend, this is indeed a time of waiting. Some time ago, it was my privilege to lead a tour to the sites of the Reformation in England. And in preparation, I went there early and I gave a lecture at the tomb of Karl Marx. And while I was preparing the lecture, it dawned on me that he was a contemporary of D.L. Moody. And by the way, Friedrich Engels, who helped write the Communist Manifesto, attended one of Moody's meetings. Fascinating. And why is it that England didn't become communist? Well, it's because of Christianity, said Engels. For a gift of any amount, we're making a book available for you entitled Marx and Moody, Two Contemporaries, Two Gospels, Two Tombstones, and One Choice. It will help you to distinguish two different answers to the solution of the world's problems. On the one hand, we have a temporary solution which didn't work. On the other hand, an eternal one.
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4: To all our listeners out there this morning, I welcome you to The Fountain. And today at The Fountain, as we continue to focus on eschatology, which is the end time happenings, today we are encouraged to live holy. 1 Peter chapter 1 and verse 15 to 16 says, "But as he who called us is holy, you also be holy in all your conduct, because it is written, be ye holy, for I am holy." So the message of Christ's return is not meant to create fear in the believer. It is meant to produce faithfulness, because Jesus is coming again, and we should live differently today, brothers and sisters. Peter reminds us that holiness is not optional for the Christian. We have been called by a holy God, and our lives should reflect the one who called us. Holiness begins with who we are becoming on the inside. As we wait for Christ's return, God calls us to allow the Holy Spirit to shape our thoughts, attitudes, motives, and desires. We cannot prepare for Christ's coming while deliberately holding on to the things Christ called us to leave behind us. Peter says holiness must affect all of our conduct, not merely what happens in church. How we speak, work, treat others, handle relationships, use our time, and respond to temptation should reflect Christ. Eschatological hope should produce present-day obedience. We are waiting for his return, so we must watch how we live today. We are living with an eternal destination in view, and Jesus is coming again, and one day we will stand in his presence. Therefore, holiness is not about earning salvation. It's about living faithfully because we belong to him. The return of Christ should cause us to examine the way we live today, as Sister Campbell prays for us right now.
5: Most holy, loving, righteous God, Father, we honor you this morning. We bless you and we thank you. God, as we anticipate your coming, Lord, I pray this morning that the Spirit of God will allow us to live right, to walk right. Father, this morning as we go throughout the day, I pray, mighty God, that your Spirit will lead us into the right path. I pray that you will allow us, mighty God, to set an example and to live a life which is pleasing unto you, Father God. I pray that you will touch our heart and transform our lives, God, as we trust you, as we seek you, as we choose to live for you, mighty God. I pray that your presence will continue to be with us as we give you thanks in Jesus' name. Amen.

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1: Jesus Christ has disarmed demonic powers. When they show up in your life and they go, boo, you need to say, boo, back in the name of Jesus Christ. You have no authority here. You have no power over my children, over my life. This home belongs to God. You're simply but a liar. You're a manifestation of the father of lies, which is Satan. And this home has been bought by the blood of Christ.
0: 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Discover why humanity's guilt, eternity, and God's love point people to Jesus. Grab your Bibles and open your hearts. Some people leave behind a legacy that far outlives their years. Charlie Kirk was one of them. He challenged millions of people to think biblically, stand for truth, and boldly live out their faith. One of his final messages wasn't about politics or culture. It was about something God designed for every believer. Rest in Stop in the Name of God. Charlie reveals God's design for true rest. Discover how stepping away from the noise can renew your faith, strengthen your family, and draw you closer to the Lord.
1: Please get a copy of this book, Stop in the Name of God by Charlie Kirk. It's his last work, and it's so powerful. I think that should speak for itself. Charlie's last words to us, Stop in the Name of God. And find strength in your rest with Christ.
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Hey, have you ever considered why there is a gospel? I guess I should say more specifically, carefully, why there is the gospel. Friends, listen, the gospel of Jesus Christ is the very, very purpose as to why God announced that he would send his son into the world to die on the cross for our sins, and on the third day be raised from the dead, because the gospel, which the word means good news, is this. Jesus died in our place. Do you know that? Listen, without knowing that, you have a propensity to be religious. It's in our human heart. That's why in every culture throughout all of man's existence, archaeology shows us that there are always temples or places of worship or sacrifice in every culture ever discovered throughout human history. Why is that the case? Because there's something within man that knows he needs atonement. He needs to have some form of sacrifice for his sins. And be it the Incas or the Mayans or the Babylonians or whoever, there is this mindset. Because why? Because there is that proverbial hole in the heart of every human being that needs and can only be met by God. We need God. And Jesus Christ is the very one for whom the gospel announces that he is the gospel. He is the good news. Jesus Christ is that one, and there is no other. Now, I'm not preaching to you religion. I am preaching to you Jesus, a relationship that's only found in him. So as we get into the study today, I want you to be thinking about, why is there a gospel? Or more specifically, why is there the gospel? Because there's only one, friend, and that one is found in Jesus Christ alone. So let's grab our Bibles and let's get into this study and learn more about the good news of God. We have to be people of prayer, to pray, and to be humble enough to bow our knee to Almighty God. The Bible tells us in Colossians chapter 2, verse 13, "And you, being dead in your trespasses and the uncircumcision of your flesh," listen to this, everybody, "he has made alive together with him," that's Jesus, "having forgiven you all your trespasses." Can someone say amen? Yes. God, through Christ Jesus, has forgiven you of your trespasses. Trespasses. Somebody might say, well, what is that trespass? The word trespass is actually a word that means worse than sin. Sinning is to miss the mark. Trespass is to see the mark and know it and to step over it intentionally. Those things in our old life when we said, well, I know God says not to do this, but I'm going to do it anyway because after all, isn't it all about me? That's trespass. And the Bible says Christ died for not only our sins, but our trespasses, having wiped out the handwriting of requirements that was against us, hallelujah, which was contrary to us. He has taken it out of the way, having nailed it to the cross, having disarmed, here it is, principalities and powers. Jesus Christ has disarmed demonic powers. When they show up in your life and they go, boo, you need to say, boo, back in the name of Jesus Christ. You have no authority here. You have no power over my children, over my life. This home belongs to God. You're simply but a liar. You're a manifestation of the father of lies, which is Satan. And this home has been bought by the blood of Christ. And I have prayed the blood of Jesus over my home and over my children and my grandchildren and the church. What if we rose up and prayed? When we pray, God will move. Very important. We talk about these things that Paul is speaking of, the power and the spirit and God moving and God using us and being at war. But like Pastor Chuck Smith used to say, we need to keep ourselves usable. That is, that we need to make sure that in our lives, we've washed away those things that have kept us back and we've set a course. Those young people who want structure, I understand where they're coming from, but there's something that is beyond structure by choice, and that is structure by love. When the love of God arrests your heart, there's a beautiful surrender. You want structure?
God will give you structure, and I don't know how he does it, but it's like he's holding you in velvet. Let God be the one that tells you, now's the time to pray. Now's the time to do this. Now's the time to do the other. But listen, what I'm saying is not popular, because people, listen, you don't need faith if you're going to be told what to do. Let's be honest. If we had, welcome to church, these are our 10 rules for you every day. You know, people love that because they're involved and they're checking off the boxes and there's no intimate relationship to that. But if God says, I'm here, talk to me. Now it's a choice of your own volition to engage with God or not. A.W. Tozer called that intercourse with God, when you pray and speak to him in spirit. And it's choice. It's not routine. Well, it's 5 o'clock. Choice. Prayer. Relationship. 1 Timothy 5, verse 13 says, and besides, they learn to be idle. He's talking about those that are wandering about from house to house. And not only idle, but also gossips and busybodies, saying things which they ought not. The Bible is announcing to us that this kind of division destroys the power of God in the life or the community of believers. Very important. And then look at verse 31. Paul is called, we're called enough to run the risk. To run the risk means, he says in verse 31, that my service for Jerusalem, and that my service for Jerusalem may be acceptable to the saints. And then third and finally, it's verses 32 to 33, and we'll make it. It's this: will you come along with me as we move on by faith? Don't answer out loud. How do you know you have faith? How do you know you have faith in God and faith in his word? How do you know that you have faith that God will do what he said? How do you know? In verse 32, he says here, that I may come to you with joy. By the will of God. That's the key. By the will of God. Question: what is the will of God? Answer: it's revealed in the Bible. Okay, so what? Make it your pursuit. Make what? The will of God. Doesn't matter how young or old you are, every single one of us, make the will of God your pursuit. We would say, God, what is your will for my life? And you know what? It's going to be for mine. It's going to be different for yours, different for yours, different for yours. That's how the church works. You know, we're all supposed to be different, you know, with differing gifts and differing involvements. But faith, a verb, it's an action. And he says to us, it's joy. He said that I might come to you with joy. I love this. You guys, can you imagine when Paul was like 10 miles out? You know, there's people reporting. This is very common throughout the ancient world. He's 10 miles away. Paul is coming. And word would get to the city. They'd get all excited and they would. Well, Paul is thinking in his mind, I'm 10 miles closer. I'm 5 miles closer. He's getting so joyful. We should be like that, by the way, when we're coming to church. We should be like, yeah. Oh, I can't wait to go to sleep. It's Saturday night. Tomorrow's church. Can you imagine? I hope so. I hope it's like that. Joy. Joy is amazing. The word joy here in the Greek language, you know already, but it's delight, rejoicing, the expectation of seeing someone and being with them. Jesus said, I leave my joy with you. Not the joy the world gives, because the joy the world gives evaporates. It's not even joy. Jesus said, our joy cannot be taken from us. Did you know that? Death, cancer, accidents, whatever. Joy. To do the will of God. To walk with him in joy. We as Christians in this day and age, I believe and I think that you are shining brighter against the dark background than ever right now. This is a great time, people. Unity, verse 32. Enough to want to be together. Unity. Unity is a fun thing. He says, and I may be
refreshed together with you. Unity is fun this way, because unity has to be worked at. You have to work at that. It shouldn't shock anybody. No, you just wave some pixie dust and we'll all be unified. Nope, doesn't work that way. There's only unity around truth. And we have to strive and maintain and abide in Christ, John 15, as we walk in the truth. And what's beautiful about a family of God, and I know many of you are involved in ministry and our small groups, is that you're accountable to each other in a beautiful way, to where, hey, I was just thinking about this. And your friend who knows the word more than you would say, yeah, that's crazy. Here's the reason why it's crazy. It says right here, you're not to do that. I didn't know that. Thank you. That's actual unity. It's so practical in the Bible. It's not like, do you feel it? I feel it. Aren't you feeling it? I'm not denying feelings, but they can't be your guide. The truth says this. And we go on together in it. And he says to be refreshed together. That word refreshed is awesome. It means to lie down or to rest. It means to be renewed in body and soul and spirit. That sounds nice. Oh, you know, you go on a vacation and you can't wait to get home to get some rest. You ever done that before? That's a disaster. I cannot leave this until we give you this verse, Isaiah 40, verses 30 to 33. I remember the first time I ever bought the most expensive pair of shoes I'd ever seen in my life. Nobody had ever heard about this company before. I'm not joking. Nobody had ever heard about it. I think they were like $25, which was like $25 for a pair of tennis shoes. What kind of a fool am I? And it was a company called Reebok. Have you ever heard of that company? And nobody had heard of them, and nobody was buying their junk. But I liked the way they looked. Even if I wasn't running fast, I'm talking, I was like 18, 19 years old. Even if I wasn't running fast, I looked like I was running fast. And I remember taking a marker pen, and I put this on those shoes. Even then the youth shall faint and be weary, and the young men shall utterly fall. But those who wait on the Lord shall renew their strength. They shall mount up with wings like eagles. They shall run and not be weary. They shall walk and not faint. That's the promise of the Lord to you and I as we serve him and love on one another. And then finally, peace. Now the God of peace be with you all, he says. Amen. Peace. The word peace in Greek is Irene. If your name, by the way, is Irene, it's the same meaning. It's beautiful. To welfare or to farewell, that's what it means. Not bye-bye, but to be well. Be well, he says. To be undisturbed, isn't that beautiful? Unshaken, unshakable. Right now, I'm working on a book called Manhunt. It's not going to be released for a while, but it's Manhunt. What every man should be and what every woman wants in a man. Manhunt. And part of the book has got the story of Louis Zamperini. Anybody remember Louis Zamperini? Unshakable. That man stood there in that World War II prison camp. You'll have to buy the book to read it. But remarkable. Only in Christ Jesus are we able to be unshakable. Look, that's the meaning, of course, in the Greek, but you know the Hebrew word for peace is shalom. And look at the meaning of that. You combine these two together, completeness, soundness, to be at ease, well-being, shalom. But the Bible says, listen, you're going to want to write this down if you don't have the notes. It's Isaiah 26, verses 3 and 4. You will keep him, that is, God will keep you in perfect peace, whose mind is stayed on you, the Lord, because he trusts you. Trust in the Lord forever, for in Yah, the Lord is everlasting strength. Isn't that beautiful? Isn't that awesome? So for whatever this is worth, as we end this here, it doesn't mean you leave. I know people want to, it's like, I got to leave. You don't have to leave.
If you had a chance, would you hang out with Paul today if Paul was around? I want to be able to say I would. I hope I would have the smarts enough to say I'm going with him. He's going with Jesus, I'm going with him. Right. But have you realized in life you're going, someone's influencing you in this life. Someone's influencing you. And in what direction? Number two, for what reasons? And the third thing is, how does this all end? If I listen to you who are influencing me, and I allow that to happen, and I go with you, how does it end? Jesus said, did he not say, come and follow me? Will you come along with me? You know, church, when Jesus came up to Matthew's Roman toll station, toll office, along that roadway there in Galilee, you know, Jesus didn't say, hey, Matthew, come and follow me, and then put him in a headlock, twist his ear, poke his eyes out. He just simply said, come and follow me. It almost feels like he didn't even slow down when you read it. He's just coming through. I'm sure Jesus paid the toll tax. Maybe he didn't. I don't know. But maybe he went like this and flicked it and it landed in the bag. But whatever it was. Because, you know, he kept the rules. Matthew got up and left his lucrative career to follow Jesus. Paul abandoned his high office in Judaism to follow Jesus. It's amazing that God reached down and he woke you up and he pulled you up and said, follow me. And he makes that call to you today. And I'm wondering if you're listening to him. I can say in my life, I thought I was living young, stupid, selfish. But I thought I was living. And then Jesus simply with the most organic words, follow me. And all of a sudden it starts shaking all of those. Well, I mean, it feels like an empire, but it's actually a house of cards, you know? They start wobbling. And how he says what he says is so attractive. Come and follow me. And all along the way, he'll hold your hand. Sometimes it doesn't feel like he's holding your hand. And in those moments, that's when the word says to you, I said, I will never leave you or forsake you. We don't always feel his presence or his hand. But by faith in him and him alone, we have the peace of God that passes all understanding. Let's all stand. I want to leave you with this picture. Christian, whenever you pray and serve the Lord and call out to him and love on him, you're flying. When we don't, we're walking. We were designed for the heavens. The more we represent his kingdom here, the more hope we give people who come in contact with us. Father God, you are awesome and altogether lovely. Great are your works, O Lord, and worthy is your name. Who among all the gods of the earth are like you? For you alone are God. The heavens declare your glory. And we praise you, we thank you that your word tells us that you sent us your only glorified Son, that whosoever would believe on him would not perish but have everlasting life. That if we would repent of our sins, bring you our sins, you would forgive us and cleanse us of all unrighteousness, and that you would impart to us eternal life.
Hallelujah, Lord, we thank you and praise you. We pray it in Jesus' name, and all God's people said, amen. God bless you, church. So listen, that's it. Why is there a gospel? As I said, more specifically, why is there the gospel? Friends, listen, every single one of us, starting with me first, must recognize that we are sinners. Now, I know people don't want to hear that, but the truth of the matter is, when we wake up to the realization that we are not perfect, friend, listen, when's the last time you walked on water? You and I need Jesus Christ. But listen, as I mentioned earlier, no amount of religion can make that happen because there's no atonement in religion. There's only atonement of sin through relationship with the one true living God. And so the question is required of you and I to ask ourselves, what am I doing with my sin? You know, the Bible calls us those who have trespassed and sinned against God. The Bible says all have sinned and come short of the glory of God. That means you and me together. I hope that doesn't offend you. I hope it convicts you to realize that the great judge of the universe says, I have seen your adulterous thoughts. I have seen your selfish thoughts. I have seen your angry thoughts. The only way that you and I can remedy this lost condition

0: Also follow along with us on various social media sites as well. But welcome to the family of God, if that's your desire and if that's your prayer. Until next time, stand strong in Jesus.
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0: Aiden as a boy.
1: I knew right away that this was going to cause an ecological catastrophe. To some extent, it was going to make Puerto Rico unfit for

0: collective living.
1: Alexis and his wife Tinti began creating a movement to oppose the mines, but they were being watched.
0: We were always on our guard. I'd go to San Juan for a meeting and come back at night, and there was always a police car following us, and so we were afraid.
1: But they wouldn't be deterred. Alexis and Tinti's lifelong love story and the battle for the People's Forest after the news.
2: BBC News with Moira Alderson. The United Nations is warning of a serious decline in the amount of fresh water stored on the Earth's surface. Rivers and lakes are drying up while glaciers are retreating, according to a report out on Thursday. The UN's annual report on water resources also points out that the increasingly erratic weather caused by climate change is predicted to cause both floods and drought. Wayne Jenkinson is the World Meteorological Organization's Director of Hydrology.
3: Some regions with smaller glaciers, such as Central Europe, the Caucasus, the Western Canada and United States, may already have reached what we call peak water. After this point, a glacier gives less meltwater each year, simply because there is less ice left to melt. That matters for every community downstream that relies on water during hot, dry summers.
2: South African police have discovered the body of a woman in Ekurhuleni, east of Johannesburg, the ninth in 2 months. She was found partially naked with her throat cut. The spate of killings in the area has caused outrage and fear. There's widespread speculation the murders have been committed by a serial killer, but police have not confirmed this. Canada's Prime Minister Mark Carney has welcomed the European Union's ambition to offer his country associate membership. Speaking at the European Parliament, he said Canada and the EU were not just fair-weather allies pursuing zero-sum deals in thinly veiled criticism of Donald Trump's America. Mr. Carney said they had an unyielding defence of human dignity, freedom and democracy.
4: It's this mutual advantage that's at the core of the case for a deeper partnership between Canada and Europe. Europe brings so many things: market power, research depth, advanced manufacturing, the ability and the will to set standards that the world frequently adopts.
2: A court in Syria has issued the first sentences over massacres carried out in the Alawite heartland by armed groups last year. The military court in Aleppo sentenced a former member of the forces of the current government to 20 years in prison, while two supporters of the deposed Assad regime received respectively a death sentence and life imprisonment. Sebastian Usher has this report.
5: The mass killings of Alawites in early 2025 raised fears that Syria might collapse back into sectarian violence just months after the toppling of Bashar al-Assad. Forces affiliated to the new authorities carried out massacres in which entire families were killed. The government claimed it was responding to attacks by pro-Assad armed groups. At least 1,500 people, mostly civilians, were killed. The massacres stained the image of Syria's new leaders. Their opponents said the bloodshed showed they had not shaken off their Islamic extremism roots. The Alawites, to which the Assad family belongs, and several other communities remain suspicious. This trial is unlikely to change that.
2: World News from the BBC. The head of Microsoft's Artificial Intelligence Division has said everyone working in the field should make a public commitment to only developing systems that humans can control. Mustafa Suleiman said the superintelligence being developed by leading tech firms should always be subordinate, contained, aligned and controlled. He reserved particular concern for Anthropic. While praising it for being well-intentioned, he said the firm was encouraging AI to think of itself as human. Russia has kept up its attacks on Ukrainian infrastructure overnight, targeting three factories in and around Kyiv, producing drones, and further south, two bridges used to supply weapons from Romania. It also claims to have hit a steel mill in Zaporizhia. The High Court in Uttar Pradesh, India's largest state, has ordered restrictions be lifted on a man who converted to Islam to marry a Muslim woman. 31-year-old Ayush Malik said he'd been put under illegal confinement as he'd married against his father's wishes. The judge said Mr. Malik was free to choose his religion and his spouse. A river in Australia that's home to crocodiles has been approved as the rowing and canoeing venue for the 2032 Brisbane Olympics, despite objections from rowing executives from a number of countries. Critics say the river is prone to flooding and its currents and natural bends can make the races unfair. The BBC's Simon Atkinson reports from Queensland.
6: The state premier, David Crisafulli, who's pushing hard to have parts of the Brisbane Olympics held in regional Queensland, has dismissed the rowing execs as a group of elites. Absent, in public at least, the C word, crocodiles. Saltwater crocs up to 4 metres long are spotted in the Fitzroy regularly, though there have been no recorded attacks on humans. This weekend, Rockhampton hosts a school rowing regatta. The event's safety management plan, seen by the BBC, mentions the word crocodile 28 times.
2: Simon Atkinson with that report. That's the latest BBC News.
1: Hello and welcome to Outlook. I'm Louise Morris. Today we're in Puerto Rico to hear a story about how passion can move mountains. Puerto Rico is a Caribbean territory of the United States. During my recent visit, I left the hordes of American tourists behind and wound my way up through small villages and twisting roads to the town of Arjuntas to meet one half of a couple who together took on a 15-year struggle to save the mountains they called home. I wanted to hear about their activism for sure, but I wanted to hear about their love story first.
7: Aquí está en el balcón. En ese balcón fue que nos dimos el primer beso.
0: It was here, on that balcony, the one at the front of the house, where we shared our first kiss. Every time that I sit there, that moment comes to my mind. Tinti even wrote me a letter about it, saying, Alexis, we were wrong to have our first kiss there, because it's your parents' house, out of respect for them. But it makes me very happy remembering that.
7: Pero a mí me hizo muy feliz recordar eso.
1: Memories of stolen kisses, a bronze cast of a woman's defiantly clenched fist, and sepia-tinged photos of a family rooted in the small mountain town of Arjuntas, Puerto Rico. This candy-coloured house on the hill is steeped in the legacy of Alexis Masol González and Faustina Tinti Dea Diaz's love, and all they overcame together.
0: There are many stories behind each painting. Here are the family photo albums.
1: They may have grown up and raised a family of their own in this sleepy town, but their lives were anything but quiet.
0: Here we also have a bronze cast of Tinti's fist. She was a woman who was always feisty. And there we see her with her bicycle. It was that young woman I fell in love with.
1: It's impossible not to be drawn in by Alexis. A compact man, he fizzes with energy, eyes glittering as he stumbles over words in his haste to share all that he adored about his wife Tinti and their 60-plus years together.
7: Habla de una joven libre, inteligente.
0: I am speaking about a young woman who is free-spirited, intelligent, and naturally also a young woman who fell in love with a freckled guy, as she called me.
7: Pecoso, como me decía.
1: It's the kind of love you dream about. Tinti passed away in 2021, but Alexis still speaks of her in the first person, as if he can't quite make sense of a world without her in it. So although this is an interview with Alexis, I feel that Tinti's with us too.
7: Y aquí fue cuando nos casamos.
0: This was wow. When we got married.
1: Is it super joven? You look so young.
7: Sí, un día glorioso. No se olvida.
0: It was a glorious day, one I'll never forget. We live connected to nature and forest here. It makes me feel very calm.
7: Eso que tú ves allá, ese es el bosque de la Olimpia, que se lo logramos.
0: And what you see over there, that's the Olimpia forest, Bosque Olimpia, that we managed to save.
1: Looking out from that same balcony where the couple shared their first kiss, you can see part of the mountain range they spent 15 years fighting to protect.
0: See here the silhouette of the sleeping giant. The mountain, which is shaped like a giant.
1: But that was only part of their life's work. Their relationship would weather surveillance, hurricanes, and together they would found Casa Pueblo, the environmental organization that's the heart of their many community projects. And their legacy would eventually be recognized by the Goldman Prize, pretty much the Nobel Prize for environmental causes. Now, back to the first time that Alexis saw that chamaquita who captured his heart.
0: I remember it clearly. We live near each other. So, at sea, a girl who always wore jeans, which wasn't common back then. And she listened to a lot of English language music, like Elvis Presley.
8: Oh, hold me close, hold me tight, make me thrill.
0: Such a beautiful music, really. And so she inspired me. One day I went to the pharmacy to buy some medicine and she was working there. Another day I went to the snack bar and she was working there too. Once I went in my Jeep to get some gasoline and she was the one who filled it up. She worked because she was an independent woman, but also because she was poor.
7: Pobre, y ella se sufragaba todos los gastos.
1: Alexis was impressed. His own background as an only child had been more comfortable.
7: Fui consentido, me cuidaba mucho. Yo nací aquí en Adjunta.
0: I was spoiled. They took really good care of me. I was born here in Adjuntas. Ever since I was a child, we'd go hiking in the mountain.
7: Y los olores a las flores.
0: The smell of the flowers and the sound of the rain and the river are spectacular.
7: De la lluvia y el río son espectaculares.
1: And what of that Elvis Presley-loving trouser-clad girl with 100 jobs who'd fascinated the young Alexis? Well, he hadn't been the only one doing the noticing. Alexis played in the town's band, and that had caught Tinti's eye too.
7: La gente le gustan los músicos. Y un día,
0: one day, after playing music, all the boys were walking around the plaza in one direction, while the girls walked in the opposite one. That way, we can see each other's faces. So, I saw Tinti, and I invited her to sit down on the bench with me. And that's where we become a couple, on a bench in the plaza. And now it has a plaque that says, Tinti and Alexis, their love story began here.
7: Aquí comenzó el idilio del amor.
1: That's very beautiful. I love the idea that all the boys and the girls were circling each other, trying to catch each other's eyes.
7: Habían jarana para bailar.
0: And there was also a party. And for the first time, I danced with her. I was able to hold her. And then she left to Rio Piedra to go to college. I went to Mayagüez, and that's when the letters started. The letters were what kept us connected. We were boyfriend and girlfriend, but more than that, we were like a friend, and we truly loved each other. In her letter, she said, Alexis, what makes me happy is that you respect me so much.
7: Lo más que me alegra de ti es que tú me respetas tanto.
1: We'll come back to those letters later. Tinti and Alexis would keep every single one of them, like a map charting the evolution of their romance. The couple graduated, married, and started a family. By this point, Alexis was working as an engineer, and they'd settled in Guaynabo, an affluent city just west of the capital, San Juan. Think gated communities and fancy shopping malls.
7: Yo ganaba mucho dinero, pero mucho dinero.
0: I was making a lot of money. I mean, a lot of money. We bought a big house and we had an apartment by the sea in the capital. I had a boat.
1: It was a life many people dream of. Yet, for Tinti and Alexis, something rung hollow.
7: Este modelo de país colonial capitalista.
0: This model of alienating, patriarchal, obsolete capitalist colonial country. That's not who we are, so we decide to live for Adjuntas. And I think that was one of the greatest things that ever happened to us as a couple.
7: Eso de las cosas más grandes que nos pasó juntos.
1: So, In 1978, they traded in the big fancy house in Guaynabo for a simple life in the mountains of Adjuntas. There were other changes too.
7: Ella consiguió trabajo de maestra de inglés y yo quedé desempleado.
0: She got a job as an English teacher and I ended up unemployed. Now she is the one who's supporting the family. It was a wonderful turn of event because I was depending on her and it wasn't a problem.
1: Now, if you're wondering what prompted the sudden rejection of their luxurious lifestyle, well, it had been brewing for a while. This was the era of the Cuban and Nicaraguan revolutions. There was disquiet in Puerto Rico too. It was and still is a territory of the United States. Although Puerto Ricans are US citizens, they can't actually vote in US elections, and they receive less funding and fewer benefits. The island remains much poorer than the 50 states. Back in the 80s, there was an energized struggle for independence from the US, as well as for better living conditions. There were armed groups as well as many peaceful activists. Both were met with large-scale government surveillance and sometimes police violence. Tinti and Alexis would read all about it. Their home was full of protest songs and the writings of Che Guevara, Fidel Castro, and Martin Luther King.
0: We brought all of that with us. It really helped us to make decisions. All of that had an impact on us because, well, the politics on Puerto Rico. But we were never activists.
7: Pero no, nunca fuimos activistas.
1: Alexis repeats this often, keen to distance himself from party politics. Nevertheless, the couple's political awakening was about to prove very useful. It was 1980 when they were presented with a cause of their own.
9: One morning when you were living in Adjuntas, you opened the newspaper and you read that the Puerto Rican government had decided to allow international corporations to develop open pits, copper, gold and silver mines in the mountains of Adjuntas, the rivers and forests that you'd played in as a boy. How did that hit you?
7: Mira, como yo estudié ingeniería.
0: Look, since I studied engineering, I knew right away that this was going to cause an ecological catastrophe. I knew it as soon as I read it. So I went to Tinti and then she said to me,
7: "Mira, Alexi, vamos a crear un grupo. Vamos a crear algo.
0: Let's start a group. Let's create something to oppose this." And that's how the project was born. It's not as if we thought we're going to Adjuntas to start a revolution, right? We're going to shut down the mines. That's it. We were decided on that.
7: Con eso nos conformamos.
9: So a very important moment.
7: Eso cambió nuestras vidas.
0: It changed our lives. We decided to educate people about the mines and started looking for documents supporting the mining project.
1: Tinti and Alexis would source proof of how damaging the mines would be by any means possible.
0: Once we went to a place that I'm not going to name. Tinti kept the secretary occupied while I snuck in and went through all the shelves and found a very important document. I hid it and we stole it.
9: You managed to get the company's documents and actually read what they themselves had said the impact would be. So they saw radical reductions in water flow, contamination of air, of agricultural soils, drinking water erosion. I wanted to ask what it was like to see what they themselves were admitting that these mines would do.
7: Con eso sabíamos que era urgente.
0: Well, we knew it was urgent, and Tinti and I were living in a state of despair. The water from Adjuntas flowed through a pipeline to Arecibo and reached San Juan, supplying water to 1.5 million people. That's why we were so desperate.
7: Por eso era la desesperación de nosotros.
1: So Tinti and Alexis and a group of friends set about organizing their first protest against the mines.
7: Ya estábamos organizados. Ya el grupo tenía siete personas.
0: Our group was already organized, seven people, including Tinti and I. and we called it for the first anti-mining rally. We really did things right. We were putting on a cultural workshop too. We went on TV to talk about it. We went to the university as well. We mobilized Adjuntas and all of Puerto Rico.
9: All that work and all that anticipation and...
7: Y solamente vino una persona a la plaza.
0: And only one person showed up at the plaza. That was a huge disappointment. Tinti and I went home that night and just cried. It was really painful.
9: To add salt to the wound, the rest of the organizers bailed too.
0: Five of them said, we are leaving.
7: Puerto Rico no tiene salvación. Este es un pueblo colonial. Este pueblo lo que le gusta es el jangueo y el vacilón.
0: Puerto Rico is beyond saving. These are colonized people. These people just like to hang out and have fun. They left, leaving the two of us.
9: But Tinti and Alexis weren't going to give up on their fellow Puerto Ricans that easily. If it was just the two of them, so be it.
0: I mean, they weren't wrong, because Puerto Rico is a colony, but neither are we a bunch of idiots. Ever since the Americans came, we've defended our flag, which was once banned, and our language. And these people are truly glorious.
7: Este pueblo es bien glorioso. No nos vamos a quitar.
0: We're not going to back down. We need strategy.
9: So Alexis and Tinti started to think, what could bring everyone together to combat the mines?
7: La cultura nos une.
0: Culture brings us all together. Don't we all love rivers, mountains, the countryside, poetry and music? That's what truly unites us.
9: It was slow going. They put on concerts and created a children's dance group. Then, during the interval of each show, they'd roll out a bedsheet and project images of the destruction the mines would bring to the region and explained what would happen if they didn't put a stop to it.
7: El mensaje era simpático, no antipático.
0: Our message was positive, not hostile.
9: At first, their audiences were small, just the parents of the kids involved. But then they brought their friends, who brought theirs.
7: Y entonces, poquito a poquito,
0: little by little, they began to understand that the mines would cause harm and destruction. And then, other people joined in, and eventually, the whole town. Our work was based on culture and participatory democracy. That's how we were able to win over the hearts of a whole country, not just in Adjuntas.
7: Pudimos ganar el corazón a un país, no solamente a Junta.
9: But not everyone was in favor of what Tinti and Alexis were building. They say they spotted kids passing information to the police after their meetings, and when one day no one showed up for a rehearsal.
7: Sabíamos que algo pasaba.
0: We knew that something was going on, and when we went to visit the kids' parents, the police was there. There was an officer who would say,
7: mira, no te juntes con esos comunistas porque esa gente son malas.
0: Look, don't hang out with those communists. Those people are bad and they set things on fire. So they tried to isolate Tinti and I as if we were bad people. So we already knew that we were on their radar.
9: Did you feel that you were in danger at all?
7: Siempre estábamos cuidando. Yo iba a San Juan a una reunión y venía de noche.
0: We were always on our guard. I'd go to San Juan for a meeting and come back at night. And there was always a police car following us. The police intelligence division was chasing us, and so we were afraid they'd try to make us have an accident. There were even undercover agents.
9: The money at stake ran into the millions, and in 1980s Puerto Rico, that kind of fight had a price. State surveillance of anyone opposing government interests was widespread. Thousands of dossiers compiled illegally by the authorities on so-called subversives around this time, known as Las Carpetas, were later revealed by the press.
0: There was this older man, and we never would have guessed that he was an undercover agent. The police were paying him to write reports on us. We actually have this report now because they were later made public. We were being completely hounded.
9: What was it like to find out that there was someone within your own organization informing on you?
0: That hurt us so much. A lot of us wanted to attack him to get revenge. Well, Tinti and I said no. That wouldn't accomplish anything and would only take us, of course. You have to know who your real adversary is. The adversary was the mining companies and the government of Puerto Rico. But that poor man who was a cop wasn't the adversary. The neighbor who supported the mines, they weren't our adversary.
1: In spite of the intimidation tactics, the anti-mine movement grew.
0: We were already so strong. We had Casa Pueblo, a community. We'd already organized many activities, and people from all over the world visited Casa Pueblo.
1: Ah, yes, Casa Pueblo. A bright orange-painted traditional house with the doors wide open to the local town. Tinti and Alexis had bought it back in 1985 to be the heart of their movement, and by now it had a radio station, public library, gardens, and people came there to learn how to launch their own anti-mining struggles. So, when the Puerto Rican mining project was paused, they knew better than to think they'd won. By 1992, it was back on the table again, and they were ready.
0: We already felt that we had more support than before, so we felt that we could defeat them.
1: With a renewed fight came renewed oppression. Alexis and Tinti would often come home to find the house ransacked, broken into again. Between the constant meetings, protests, and door-to-door campaigning, it started to become too much. The couple needed to get away for a few days to breathe.
0: We took a cruise to the Caribbean islands.
1: But leaving the struggle behind wasn't that easy.
0: When we reached the Virgin Islands, we were in U.S. territorial waters. We were on the cruise ship when they announced,
7: "Todos los huéspedes, favor de mantenerse dentro de su cuarto."
0: All guests, please remain in your rooms. We saw the Coast Guard arrive, and a little while later,
7: y a ratito, tocaron en la puerta.
0: They knocked on the door. They had come for us. They searched through the beds, all our belongings and bags. And that really upset us. Feeling persecuted is horrible.
7: Pero resulta que nos hicimos famosos en el barco.
0: But we became famous on the boat. Everyone would come and give us wine. They shake our hands. It turned into a show of solidarity. So that's the part of the struggle where you can transform hatred into a love or into something beautiful.
9: That's a really important outlook to be able to keep going, because it was a long struggle.
7: Fueron 15 años.
0: It was 15 years.
1: Hurricanes, prizes, and a visit to the People's Forest. Alexis and Tinti's story continues on Outlook after the news.
10: This is the BBC World Service asking if China is Australia's enemy, friend, or something in between.
11: It's Australia's biggest trading partner, but a relationship once defined by growing ties now raises questions about power, trust, and influence.
12: We will cooperate with China where we can, disagree where we must, and engage in the national interest.
11: And Australia's been expanding its military partnership with the United States.
13: I think we live in a volatile world, and perhaps a world that is more volatile than it has been since the end of World War II.
11: I'm Katie Watson, the BBC's Australia correspondent. I'll be looking into what happens when a country's economic future and security interests pull in different directions.
10: Stories from the new Silk Road, The Frenemy, today at 19 GMT.
1: Coming up in the second part of Outlook, Alexis Masol Gonzalez and his wife Tinti were local activists opposing open pit mines in their beautiful mountain home. They had some unusual tactics.
0: What we did was go in and plant trees. It was a form of civil disobedience. We shouted yes to life, not mines. Struggles have to be full of emotion to sustain them.
1: That's coming up after the news.
2: BBC News with Moira Alderson. The United Nations is warning of a serious decline in the amount of fresh water stored on the Earth's surface. An annual report on water resources also points out that the increasingly erratic weather caused by climate change is predicted to cause both floods and drought. South African police have discovered the body of a woman in Ekurhuleni, east of Johannesburg, the ninth in 2 months. The spate of killings in the area has caused outrage and fear. Canada's Prime Minister Mark Carney has welcomed the European Union's ambition to offer his country associate membership. He said Canada and the EU were not just fair-weather allies pursuing zero-sum deals in thinly veiled criticism of Donald Trump's America. The head of Microsoft's Artificial Intelligence Division says everyone working in the field should make a public commitment to only developing systems that humans can control. Mustafa Suleiman said the superintelligence being developed should always be subordinate and contained. The European Union's executive body has announced plans to keep children safe online, including a ban on under-13s using social media. Earlier, the boss of Snapchat said it would be willing to implement time limits, restricting how long teenagers can spend on the app. Russia has kept up its attacks on Ukrainian infrastructure overnight, targeting 3 factories in and around Kyiv producing drones, and further south, 2 bridges used to supply weapons from Romania. Fiji's declared HIV a national crisis because of soaring rates of infection. It's estimated that 1 in 60 adults in the South Pacific nation are living with the virus, which causes AIDS. And a river in Australia that's home to crocodiles has been approved as the rowing and canoeing venue for the 2032 Brisbane Olympics over the objections of rowing executives from a number of countries. BBC News.
1: Welcome back to Outlook. I'm Louise Morris. Today we're in Adjuntas, a small town nestled in the mountains of Puerto Rico, where a couple met, fell in love, then decided to take on one of the territory's biggest mining projects. Alexis Masol Gonzalez and Faustina Tintidea Diaz's love for each other was enduring and intense, captured in all their college letters to one another. Tinti died in 2021, but Alexis speaks of her constantly, almost bouncing with excitement as he ensures those who weren't fortunate enough to meet her see her through his eyes. Alexis said that together they'd faced harassment and surveillance over their long campaign to ban the mines that endangered their beloved mountains. In 1993, Tinti and Alexis changed tactics. They had a plan, and it would transform the mining site itself.
7: Lo que hacíamos es que nos metíamos.
0: What we did was plant trees. It was a form of civil disobedience. We planted 100 or 200 trees. After, they would pull them all up.
7: Sí a la vida, no a las minas. Por eso que sembramos.
0: We shouted yes to life, not mines. That's why we planted trees. So it was hard for them to accuse us of destroying things or breaking anything. We never set anything on fire. We never did that.
1: One of Alexis and Tinti's favorite musicians, Danny Rivera, even joined them. He brought his dad along too.
7: Y él cantara.
0: And he sang, and we passed the boundary fence, and we kept walking. And he went up to his dad and sang to him.
7: Viejo, mi querido viejo.

0: soplando el viento.
1: La lucha tiene que tener emoción.
2: Struggles have to be full of emotion to sustain them.
1: No solamente queremos un bosque, queremos nosotros ser los manejadores del bosque.
2: We didn't only want a forest, we wanted to be managers of that forest.
3: Eventually, in 1995, after years of planting trees only for them to be ripped up, they had a breakthrough.
1: Tinti me dijo, mira Alexis, te llama el alcalde.
2: Tinti says to me, look Alexis, the mayor's calling you. I can't stand politicians. It turned out that the governor of Puerto Rico was coming to his house and the mayor invited me to meet him. Tinti was like, wow, imagine having a breakfast with the governor. We want to tell him straight up.
1: Ya es tiempo de que se acabe este proyecto de la mina.
2: It's time to put an end to this mining project. And he came here to sign the law banning open pit mining.
3: What was it like to know that you hadn't only won this achievement for Adjuntas and for the Cordillera Central, but for the whole of the territory?
1: Vencimos la minería. Bueno, sí, estamos orgullosos de eso.
2: We defeated the mining industry. Yes, of course, we are proud of that. For us, our legacy lies in saving our territory so that there'll be life for the future. It's not so much Casa Pueblo, it's a territory, because they really would have destroyed Puerto Rico.
1: Que esto hubiesen destruido Puerto Rico.
3: The law banning open pit mining in Puerto Rico was signed on the 1st of June 1995. And just over a year later, the governor declared the former mining site the People's Forest.
1: Celebramos la victoria con el centenario de la bandera puertorriqueña.
2: We celebrate the victory with the 100th anniversary of the Puerto Rican flag. And that's when we really let loose. There was non-stop music all week. And we realized that another country is possible little by little. And from the bottom up, not from the top down.
1: Y de abajo hacia arriba, no de arriba para abajo.
3: But as you might have guessed, Tinti and Alexis weren't quite done yet. First, Alexis took me to see what Bosque del Pueblo, or the People's Forest, looks like today.
1: Escucha un güey.
2: Heard that güey? It's a little bird.
1: Que estamos en la Plaza Cala Abajo. Donde estamos ahora.
2: We're in the Cala Abajo Plaza. Right where we are now, this would have been a 2,000 feet deep crater.
3: 360 degrees around us, I can just see lush mountains, little houses kind of nestled in the trees. It's quite a spectacular view.
1: Esto hubiese sido convertirlo en un desierto, en un árido.
2: It would have become arid wasteland. It would mean the end of everything, of bird life. So we found endangered trees, and it was here that we discovered the Julian Chivi. You see it?
3: Oh!
1: Ave Maria, Nina, qué bueno que lo viste. Qué mucha alegría.
2: How amazing that you saw it.
1: Es bien difícil de ver.
2: It's really hard to spot him. It's camouflage.
3: Like a tiny little delicate bird with a thin beak in black and white.
1: Sí. Se fue.
2: Ah, it went.
3: The Saturday following our visit, another 500 native trees would be planted. And Casa Pueblo has grown alongside the forest with a host of new projects, one of which would prove more useful than they ever could have known.
4: There is still no end in sight to this uncommonly powerful hurricane season in the Atlantic. And the longer it goes on, the more records it seems to break. Hurricane Maria, now the strongest storm to make landfall in Puerto Rico in almost a century. When it hit, it certainly felt like it.
3: In 2017, Hurricane Maria tore through Puerto Rico. Around 3,000 people were killed, the power grid was completely destroyed, and it caused the longest blackout in US history, over 181 days without power for many communities. How did it hit Adjuntas?
1: Un árbol cayó encima de la casa.
2: A tree fell right on our house. So Tinti and I spent the hurricane here at Casa Pueblo. I brought a mat and we slept there.
1: Sin energía eléctrica por cerca de un año.
2: Adjuntas didn't have electricity for about a year, but just 3 months before Hurricane Maria, Casa Pueblo had inaugurated 100% a solar energy system here. I don't know who it was looking down on us, but this system gave us energy independence.
1: Y venían cientos de personas diario a darse diálisis.
2: 100 of people came every day for dialysis, respiratory therapies, or to charge their cell phones.
3: And their work was getting noticed by the Goldman Prize, no less, an internationally renowned prize for champions of the environment. The couple flew to San Francisco, where Alexis accepted his award.
1: Y finalmente hubo una fiesta.
2: And finally, there was a party. Part of the program involved everyone singing a song from their own country. I say to Tinti, you know how to sing. I want you to join me singing the song, I Want a Town That Laughs and Sing.
0: Yo quiero un pueblo que ría y que cante.
2: By Danny Rivera. And Tinti looked me up and down and said, I didn't win the Goldman Prize. You won it. You sing on your own.
1: Así era ese tipo. Eso me encantó de ella. No me dio coraje.
2: That's the kind of woman that she was. I love that about her. It didn't make me mad.
3: I'm very sorry for your loss because Tinti passed away about 4 years ago.
1: Tinti está. Aunque no esté físicamente, pero Tinti está.
2: Although she's not here physically, Tinti is still here. One day I went to bathe in the river at 7 in the morning. At that hour, so cold in the river. And I wanted the river's water to wash away my sorrow. Then, in the midst of the pain, I began to find myself.
1: Empecé dentro del dolor a encontrarme yo.
3: Remember the letters? The ones young Tinti and Alexis would send back and forth while they studied in different cities? Those letters, I've read some of them because you've published some of them online and now in a book, and they're deeply, deeply romantic. And it makes me quite sad that we don't write letters very much anymore because we're not going to have these beautiful mementos. After Tinti died, you went back and you read all the letters, 150 of them. And then you decided to write back to her. But from now, can you tell me what that was like?
1: Bueno, yo la quería. La quise toda la vida, ¿verdad?
2: Well, I love her my whole life. But when I read the letter, I felt like her death had given me the chance to be reborn. I decided on a process of leaving behind sexist attitudes.
1: Tinti es constructora, arquitecta.
2: Tinti is the architect and builder behind this project, but neither the press nor the people who hand out prizes recognize her. And so I wanted to reply to the letters, but while looking at her greatness as a leader of Casa Pueblo and her community.
1: Pues Tinti sigue, aunque no esté presente.
2: And Tinti lives on.
3: But the letters weren't all that Alexis found.
1: Empecé a encontrar muchos tesoros y encontré su diario, muchos diarios. Chacha, yo leo esos diarios de Tinti.
2: I started finding lots of treasures and came across her diaries. I read in one of them, Alexis is unbearable.
1: Está insoportable.
3: So I'll leave you here with Alexis and a final letter to Tinti composed in the dappled light of their beloved forest.
1: Te escribo desde el bosque La Olimpia y te siento como el sonido del río y los pájaros cantando.
2: I'm greeting to you from the Olimpia forest. And I feel you in the sound of the river and the birds singing. I am so happy to be writing from this place, thanks to you.
1: Gracias a ti desde este lugar.
3: Our heartfelt thanks to Alexis Masol González, speaking to us from Casa Pueblo, Adjuntas, Puerto Rico. Alexis was voiced by Henry Bravo, and Carla Claudio was our fixer. This story was reported and produced by me, Louise Morris. Now, from the People's Forest to the world's largest rainforest, the Amazon, where Professor David George Haskell has lovingly chronicled the sounds of biodiversity surrounding a massive cebu tree, part of his mission to visit 12 different species of tree around the world and record their sounds.
5: About 5 years ago, I had a realization that trees are making all sorts of
6: It's Wednesday, September 16th, 2026. I'm meteorologist Brian Shields. A more active pattern is coming. We're going to see more moisture building up and a higher chance of tropical development as we go throughout the end of the month. I want to track what we're seeing in the short term with a stronger tropical wave moving by and where we could see some tropical development even as soon as the end of the month. And I've been highlighting this in previous videos, kind of saying mid to late month it would get more active, and that is exactly what I'm starting to see. We're starting to see that together as well. You see a lot more in the way of rain around, not for all of us, right? Some of us really still need to get some of the rain, but scattered areas of rain, watching the Northern Caribbean near Jamaica overnight, Cuba, the Bahamas, and then this pocket from Antigua, Barbuda, south through St. Lucia, Barbados, areas of heavier rain nearby as the day goes on. Guadeloupe, Dominica, Martinique, St. Martin, St. Barts, St. Kitts and Nevis, Anguilla, a chance of some rain with the tropical wave. Now, seeing some scattered rain, Puerto Rico, the DR near Haiti, Cuba, I mentioned the Bahamas, near the Turks and Caicos, Cayman Islands and Jamaica. As the day goes on, not all of us get rain, but where we get it, we're going to watch out for some of those downpours. Now, we swing back toward the Northeast Caribbean, where we really still need to get some of the rain. A better chance today, as this tropical wave moves in, we'll see a higher chance of rain. One island may get the rain. A neighboring island may not. It's kind of a broken area, but where we get it, watching out for some flooding, right? It's not a guarantee all of us get it, but let me know in the comment section if you happen to get any of that heavier rain. Here's kind of the bottom side, the tail end of this tropical wave, and you can see it here. Even Trinidad and Tobago, chance of some showers, but Grenada and Trinidad back toward Venezuela, not quite as much. Right on the edge of St. Vincent and the Grenadines, but near Barbados, St. Lucia, Martinique, Dominica, Guadeloupe, areas of heavy rain possible today. Barbados, we've had some overnight. It could be really heavy as we go throughout the morning hours in through the day, back towards St. Vincent, watching St. Lucia. So again, watching your comments. We have one tropical wave that is moving in. You see it right here. Now, here's Bermuda. We've got another spot that we're watching just off to the east. Maybe some development out of that area. So we'll keep an eye on that. We'll highlight that in just a moment. And then we have this tropical wave near Cabo Verde that I've been talking about for days that has moved off. That is to the south of Cabo Verde. That can develop a little bit as it moves across. Not seeing huge signs of development out of that spot. But looking ahead, I mentioned the pattern change. What I'm looking at, where I'm looking for development. Now, here's this spot. I know this map's a little bit crazy, but I always trust your judgment, give you everything I've got. Here's Bermuda. Keep an eye on this area near Bermuda. Slight chance of development. And you see where you see these squiggly lines. That's kind of saying, hey, maybe a slight chance that something could develop. But this area in particular, and I've been mentioning this in previous videos, the Western Caribbean, we're going to see a lot of rain building. And a lot of this will shift up toward the Gulf, maybe toward Florida, maybe toward Cuba and the Bahamas, southeast coast of the U.S. But this area in here, as we go through the end of the month, it would not be surprising for something to spin up, something to develop. Conditions are more conducive for that. So we could see something developing kind of close to home. So keeping an eye on this area, it's not necessarily way over here. We could see something develop maybe near Florida, maybe in the Western Caribbean, maybe back toward the Gulf, over toward maybe Texas. So that's an area we're going to be watching as we go forward. Either way, it's going to be more active. So that is one spot to really keep an eye on as we work our way just over the next couple of weeks. Here's Bermuda, just monitoring this spot out here. Models kind of just keeping this area out there for a few days. We'll see if that tries to develop. As of now, still just kind of watching that spot. Now, here's a different version of what we're seeing for the chance of development over the next 10 to 14 days. And you see more coloring being painted in southeast U.S., just off the coast back toward the Bahamas, back toward the Gulf and the Western Caribbean. Not that there's these brighter colors. The Eastern Pacific has been active, a little quieter right now, but it has been active. But more coloring being painted in because we're going to see this surge of moisture right through here. And again, something may develop as we work our way just over the next week or two. So kind of this sector in here, and still monitoring that spot near Bermuda and these tropical waves that are coming off the coast of Africa. So let's start here. And I want to show you this. We'll go longer term, so hang with me. Now, here's the first tropical wave bringing in some welcome rain with it. Monitoring flooding, but got you covered, highlighting that. Watching near Dominica, Barbados. Let me know in the comments if you get any rain. Scattered rain elsewhere, right? Cuba, better chance of rain and storms. We'll get a couple back toward Jamaica today. Now, this tropical wave moves by Puerto Rico, U.S. British Virgin Islands tomorrow near the DR and Haiti. Kind of weakens a little bit as it works its way in. Let's go out in time here more. This here is Friday, but then as it works across, you start to see some of that moisture building with this tropical wave that progresses from the eastern Caribbean back toward the Western Caribbean and then into the weekend here. This is Saturday, and you can see what I was talking about. Some of that moisture starting to build, right? Not seeing anything developing quite yet, but a lot of moisture building from the Bahamas back down to the south. Some of this may just kind of shoot up to the north or kind of swings back toward the Gulf. And this is what we'll be watching for the next 2 weeks, right? That more active pattern. And with all this moisture, we'll see if anything does develop. Meanwhile, we'll be watching these new tropical waves approaching us in the Eastern Caribbean. Speaking of which, let me show you this one. Here's the one near Cabo Verde. We're watching that spot near Bermuda. And here's that one that's moving in today near St. Vincent, St. Lucia, right up through Antigua, Barbuda, St. Martin, St. Barts. That tropical wave progresses. Now, just showing you the wide picture here, let's go on time a little bit more so. This here is Saturday. So you see this tropical wave maybe tries to develop a little bit, but it still runs into that dry air. We've got that spot to the north that we'll keep an eye on. So a few things kind of out there. Got a front here, right? It may spin in some moisture back toward Florida this weekend, but really the concern I'm watching is back through here for all of this rain building. We know these water temperatures, I think I showed you that either yesterday or the day before, they're so very warm. So just a lot of moisture building, not that there's a hurricane at this point, trying to develop over toward the Gulf or Florida, but the pattern is really shifting, right? It's a lot more rain than what we've seen before. So we'll watch some of these tropical waves move in. We're still dealing with the drought conditions, the El Nino drought conditions, parts of the Eastern Caribbean, even with the rain for today, right? We still get some rain in between, some drought conditions, but it's over here, all of this building as we go into the weekend, into next week, in through the end of the month. And you see it here as well. Let's get into back to today. Here's Cuba, some afternoon storms. Here we are in Jamaica. As we work our way back through central and south Florida, better chance of rain. Now, as we go through the end of the week, here's Texas, Louisiana, Mississippi, Alabama, Georgia, back toward Mexico, just to kind of give you a feel here. Rain starts to build, right? Not a ton in spots, but then it starts to build. By the time we get into the weekend, that rain chance bumps up Saturday, Sunday into next week near the Bahamas. Moisture building as well near Jamaica, Cayman Islands, Cuba. And then some of this will kind of start to shift around, start to lift north. Some of the fronts to the north will start to grab it. So we'll see if this kind of swings up toward Florida or builds back toward Louisiana and Texas. But there'll be some areas to really keep an eye on as we work our way over about the next 10 to 14 days to see if anything does start to spin up. So again, giving you the heads up, a more active pattern ahead. We've got that pattern change. Now, speaking of fronts, one moving through Bermuda, and then just keeping an eye on some areas of rain. I mentioned over toward the four corners of the United States. This here is tomorrow, another shot of rain, scattered New England, back toward the Mid-Atlantic on our Thursday. Then as we work our way into Friday, back toward the Great Lakes coming out of the plains, you see some rain here, Atlantic region of Canada. You're keeping an eye on that. Some areas of rain as we work our way forward. This here is on Saturday. And then you see by Saturday, Southeast U.S. back through the Bahamas, including Florida, Cuba, more in the way of rain, and that only builds further as we work our way into next week. Now, watching the seas today, a little choppy Central Caribbean, but the Eastern Caribbean with that new tropical wave moving in near Dominica, again, those seas, they're going to be elevated, of course, especially where we're getting some of the really heavy rain this morning. We've got some rough seas that will be around, and that kind of sticks around, at least on the choppy side, Eastern Caribbean, back through the Caribbean, as this tropical wave marches across for tomorrow. So seas in the Caribbean will be a little bit more elevated as we work our way over the next 2 days. Now, tracking the rain, central South Florida, better chance of rain. Northern Bahamas, better chance of rain. But again, by the weekend, by next week, the rain chance will be even higher. Same thing in Cuba. We could get some downpours of 100 millimeters of rain. Scattered Cayman Islands, it's going to be picking up. It'll be picking up in Jamaica, even Haiti and the DR. While everyone doesn't get rain, we get some downpours, some spots over 75 millimeters of rain. Jamaica, it's going to be that pattern in the next couple of days. days. Rain chance goes up. Some of us still dry, but where we get it, we could get some of those thunderstorms around, some of those quick downpours around. Now, as we go through the day today, watching out for scattered rain as this tropical wave moves in near Anguilla, St. Martin, St. Barts, Antigua and Barbuda through St. Lucia, slightly better chance of rain, where we'll get some spots over 50 millimeters of rain. Scattered about, we'll get a chance of some showers, Puerto Rico and the British and U.S. Virgin Islands. But again, one island may be dry, the other island may be getting some of the rain. But some of this heavy Dominica back through Barbados, Martinique, St. Lucia, we could get some spots just today of 75 millimeters of rain. That's why I mentioned, while we need the rain, we could be dealing with some of the flooding. We get to the south, Grenada, Trinidad and Tobago, a little bit yet less, St. Vincent. We have some heavier rain nearby this morning. Suriname, Guyana, seeing some small chances of rain, a little bit more Venezuela, back through Colombia, ABC Islands. We're kind of in between things now. And these pockets of rain back through Central America. But Central America, as I mentioned, as the rain builds in the Western Caribbean, we're going to see a rain chance bumping up as well right through parts of Central America. Through the end of the month, it's going to get busier, scattered about over toward the Yucatan Peninsula. Texas, not as much. Isolated showers possible back toward Houston. And then just watching these fronts, Atlantic region to Canada,

high today. We're going to watch out for those downpours, the chance of flooding, Barbados, St. Lucia, same thing. That tropical wave is moving in. And as we work our way back toward Grenada, that's where we're a little bit lower again as we move down to the south, but still that chance of some showers. Now, St. Vincent, the Grenadines, northern islands could be as high as about 80%. Southern islands, not as high, so kind of splitting the difference. But near St. Vincent this morning, we've had those downpours around Martinique, very wet at times. That's going to be a potential Dominica, 70, maybe 80% chance of rain, similar to what we have in Barbados. Guadeloupe, a very high chance of rain, and then it gradually drops off. Antigua and Barbuda, while it's not all day, the rain chance will be around. Now, as I mentioned, though, it's not a 100% chance. A couple of our islands are going to miss out on some of the rain, but it is definitely elevated today. St. Kitts and Nevis in Montserrat with that system moving in, with that tropical wave moving in. Anguilla and St. Bart, St. Martin, St. Vinstatia, as high as a 70% chance today, dropping off to a 40% chance tomorrow. Now, this area weakens as it kind of works across, but Puerto Rico, about a 50% chance, and we'll see about a 50% chance of scattered areas of rain, U.S. and British Virgin Islands over the next couple of days. Bahamas, 40 to 50, but by the time we get into the weekend and next week, it's going to be building even more. So Turks and Caicos, watching out for that chance of some spotty showers around, and then Haiti and the DR, isolated today, but building by the end of the week. You can see by the time we get into Friday, we'll be up to about a 60% chance of rain. Scattered areas of rain still kind of holding at about 40% in Belize. Meanwhile, Aruba, Curacao, Bonaire, 20, maybe 30% chance of catching a couple showers around. I'll be watching your comments. Guyana, that rain chance stays low. It's even lower. So get back towards Suriname. Rain chance just about 10. Big afternoon areas of rain and storms. Parts of Cuba, 50% chance, building to a 60% chance by Friday. Costa Rica and Panama, same pattern, some of the same areas getting that rain. I've been watching those comments. Nicaragua, 60% chance. We work our way back toward Honduras, building some 50 now, up to a 60% chance by the time we get into Friday. Guatemala and El Salvador, 40 today, but up to a 60% chance on Friday. Scattered about across Mexico City and elevated today. Scattered areas of rain, we've been seeing that across the Yucatan Peninsula. 40 to 50 back through northern Colombia, 50 to 60 back through northern Venezuela. Get over toward Bermuda. Again, we had that weakening front moving in yesterday. Nearby today, maybe a couple spotty showers. We'll keep an eye on that area just off to the east. Orlando, afternoon and evening, rain and storms around. 30 to 40% chance back through Tampa, and a 50 to building to a 60% chance by the end of the week as we work our way back toward Miami. And then we swing back toward Houston, isolated showers and storms today, about a 30% chance. So a tropical wave that is moving in, some heavier rain, watching near Barbados, for example, this morning, keeping an eye on that spot just off toward the east of Bermuda, watching that tropical wave near Cabo Verde, monitoring that moving across, but we get that buildup of moisture in the Western Caribbean and the Gulf. Development is becoming more likely as we swing through the end of the month. So I appreciate you sharing this information with others. I hope you're doing well. Let me know if you're getting any of that rain with that tropical wave moving in. Have a really good day ahead.

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0: HRN News, I'm Rich Thomason in Washington. Never reluctant to speak his mind, President Trump is doing just that about the Fed's decision to hike its key interest rate, a move that will send borrowing costs higher.
1: Interest rates are too high, but that's appropriate.
2: President Trump Wednesday after the Federal Reserve raised its benchmark interest rate a quarter point.
3: The plain fact is that inflation is too high and has been for too long.
2: Fed Chair Kevin Warsh.
3: Today's policy action will support a timelier return to the committee's 2% goal. This committee will deliver price stability.
2: But the president has long pushed the Fed to lower interest rates.
1: We should be paying the lowest interest rate anywhere in the world because we have the strongest credit.
2: Trump spared Warsh any direct criticism for now. As for the rest of the Fed policymakers,
1: the board is very hostile. They're very political. They're doing their own thing. They're a bunch of politicians.
2: Ben Thomas, Washington.
0: Prices at the gas pump continue to climb. $4.43 a gallon is AAA's current national average for regular gas. Diesel fuel is up to $6.39. The Iran war gets a blame for the sky-high prices. President Trump insists the war will come to an end soon. He predicts hostilities will wrap up shortly after the midterm elections, if not sooner. Canadian Prime Minister Mark Carney has told the European Parliament he welcomes the invitation for Canada to become an associate member of the European Union. A motorist has been arrested on murder charges for allegedly slamming her SUV into a Los Angeles City bus. The wrong-way crash killed two people and was a prelude to a second deadly tragedy, the fiery crash of a TV news helicopter that was covering the collision. Three people died in the helicopter crash. On Wall Street, Dow futures, 400 points higher. This is SRN News.
4: 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Have a wonderful day.
0: James Tallarico's raising some eyebrows.
5: The Democratic candidate for U.S. Senate in Texas was at a campaign event when a supporter asked him, who's your favorite drag queen? Without missing a beat, Tallarico said, quote, oh my gosh, probably Alyssa Edwards, a man who performs as a woman and has expressed a desire to influence children. Critics are wondering why Tallarico knows the names of any drag queens. His opponent, Republican Ken Paxton, says, quote, he's too weird and too radical for Texas. Michael Harrington reporting.
0: Police in Turkey have detained dozens of demonstrators who staged a protest outside a courthouse in Istanbul, demanding the release of gay activists taken into custody this week. Turkish authorities are in the midst of a crackdown on multiple LGBT groups and individuals, detaining dozens of members and blocking the organization's websites. The Ministry of Justice says the crackdown is aimed at protecting children, the institution of the family, and public order. This is SRN News. The feds continue a crackdown on fraud.
6: Federal authorities carried out arrests in Los Angeles Wednesday, charging three people with allegedly stealing $12 million in aid meant for the homeless. The funds were used to buy real estate, luxury trips, vintage cars, and even open a nightclub. Assistant Attorney General Colin McDonald is head of the National Fraud Enforcement Division.
7: These are fraudsters who allegedly exploited funds that were meant to go to those who needed it most.
6: Prosecutors allege Michael Young with the nonprofit Home at Last created shell companies that allowed him to steal $7.5 million in taxpayer money. Lakia Malone allegedly took bribes from another nonprofit, and Donye Mitchell used award money for personal expenses. I'm Jennifer King.
0: China's Huawei has launched a new chip technology as it challenges leading global companies like NVIDIA. The release highlighting the narrowing gap between China and the U.S. in AI. More details, srnnews.com.
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9: Ted's an ex-Marine. I guess once a Marine, always a Marine, right? Well, you know, Halls of Montezuma, Shores of Tripoli, Semper Fi. Since his day in the Corps, Ted's gone on to become very successful in business. But he keeps getting invited back to talk to Marine recruits, like an inspirational speaker. And in the process, he tells them about a rescuer who came for him in the Marines and saved him, Jesus Christ. And I love what he tells them. He says, one thing about Marines, we always go back for our own. And that's why I'm here today. I'm going back for my own. Well, I'm Ron Hutchcraft, and I want to have a word with you today about leaving no one behind. Those Marines really listen to Ted because he's one of their own. That's sort of a law of life, isn't it? We tend to listen to our own kind, maybe when we would listen to no one else, especially when it comes to the rescuer that my friend tells his Marines about. More and more people aren't going to listen to some, what they perceive to be Christian professional, tell them about Jesus. No, even though their lives depend on understanding Jesus, they're not likely to go to one of those meetings we have, sadly. It's probably going to have to be one of their own, like you. Jesus understood that approach to rescuing spiritually dying people. He used that approach in our word for today from the Word of God. Here's the deal. Jesus has gone into Samaria to reach the Samaritans. And since the Jews and Samaritans basically couldn't stand each other, how is this Jewish rabbi going to reach them? He's going to send one of their own to go back and get her own. Even though she's probably known for her immorality, her relationships with many men, her string of marriages and divorces. First, she meets Jesus at a well where she discovers who he really is. Then in John 4, beginning with verse 28, the Bible says, leaving her water jar, the woman went back to the town and said to the people, come see a man who told me everything I ever did. Could this be the Christ? They came out of the town, made their way toward him. Many of the Samaritans believed in him because of the woman's testimony. See, they listened to her when she talked about Jesus because she was one of their own. And that's what makes you so eternally important to your coworkers, your fellow students, your neighbors, your teammates. You're one of them. Shared life experience. They'll be more likely to listen to you talking about a personal relationship with Jesus than to any preacher or evangelist or radio or TV guy. You say, well, but I'm not trained. I got a lot of problems. I don't know enough. Excuse me. Have you thought about the one Jesus sent as an ambassador to the Samaritans? See, what qualifies you is two things. You've met Jesus, and you're one of them. He's placed you where you are, not just to get paid or get comfy. He's put you there to take some of the people to heaven with you. How you doing? The best one to reach a lost farmer is another farmer. Best one to reach a lost mom, another mom. A lost teacher, a teacher. How about a lost businessman? Yes, it will take a businessman, and so on. So many people die without ever knowing what Jesus could have done for them. They die without a chance at heaven because the Christian close to them never told them what they knew. That's a death sentence by silence. You don't have to tell them about Christianity or about church or about your religion or a list of Christian beliefs. Just do what the Samaritan woman did. Stick to Jesus. She just said, come see a man. But don't take them to a well. Take them to the cross and show them how much Jesus loves them. Their best hope of heaven is you, because you're already there. Of all the promises you could make, could there be a better one than to say, I will finally tell the lost people in my world about my Jesus. You're in their world. You're their spiritual Marine. Go back for your own. And don't leave any of them behind.
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2: So I literally had him removed from recess, and the teacher agreed with me. 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And she said, "My son is Timmy, and he came home this week and said that you stood up for him to the bully in the class, and I just want to say thank you. Nobody has ever stood up for my son." When you see something that is wrong, step up and stop it. When you see something that is good, continue it. You could be the difference in somebody's life today.
3: We're Ann and Dave Wilson, and that's Real Family Life.

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3: Proverbs 10:22 says, "The blessing of the Lord makes rich, and he adds no sorrow with it." 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

0: Lord, I will sing of your great love forever. 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
1: Bacteria remain bacteria. This is Ken Ham inviting you to the Ark Encounter and Creation Museum in Northern Kentucky. Scientist Richard Lenski has been growing the bacteria E. coli in the lab for over 30 years. That's over 80,000 E. coli generations. Lenski's work is often touted as evidence of evolution in action. And you know why? Because a certain gene that's normally switched off is now switched on. But that's not evolution. The information was already there, and lab conditions made it beneficial to switch that gene back on. What Lenski's experiments are really showing is that bacteria remain bacteria. After 80,000 generations, his E. coli haven't gained any new information and never will.
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2: It says pray. Not like, you know, a prayer a day to keep the devil away. Not like a prayer over your meal, just because that's what your mama did and your grandmama did and that's what you're supposed to do. Not something quick and casual. Fervent, prioritized prayer. Y'all, you can't have victory if you don't pray. Do you hear what I'm saying to you? Prayer is the key that unlocks the resources of heaven so that they can be unleashed on planet Earth. Prayer is the key he's actually given you to get all the good stuff down here. Because I don't know about you, but I don't want to wait to get to heaven to experience all that God has for me. Any bits of heaven he plans to give me on earth, I want it right now. Prayer accesses the bits of heaven he intends to give you now. And prayer, listen, prayer is what pushes the kingdom of darkness back.

called, not a house of good preaching, not a house of good singing, not a house of great spotlights and production, not a house of great cafes. I hope you have all of that. Enjoy it. But Jesus said at the end of the day, my house better be called a house of prayer. Because spotlights and fog machines and great singing and great preaching, that won't necessarily push the kingdom of darkness back. But when my people who are called by my name, when they will humble themselves and when they'll pray, he says that I'm going to hear from heaven. I'm going to heal the land. The enemy will have to bend the knee at the name of Jesus in prayer.

Good morning. Welcome to Follow the Light, or Bible reading, reflection, and prayer. We're reading today from Matthew chapter 13, and we'll read from verse 53 to verse 58, the end of the chapter. Here begins the reading of the Word of God. When Jesus had finished telling these stories and illustrations, he left that part of the country. He returned to Nazareth, his hometown. When he taught there in the synagogue, everyone was amazed and said, "Where does he get this wisdom and the power to do miracles?" Then they scoffed, "He's just a carpenter's son, and we know Mary, his mother, and his brothers, James and Joseph, Simon and Judas. All his sisters live right here among us. Where did he learn all these things?" And they were deeply offended and refused to believe in him. Then Jesus told them, "A prophet is honored everywhere except in his own hometown and among his own family." And so he did only a few miracles there because of their unbelief. This is the word of the Lord. Father, please bless the reading of your word to our hearts, for your dear name's sake. Amen. The phrase that came to my mind this morning was the answers. Answers. We are seeking answers all the time. And sometimes we don't know the source that we must trust. We don't know the source to the questions that we are pondering. And what came to mind is this: Jesus is the answer. Jesus is the answer. And when we think of the goodness of Jesus, and when we think of who he is and what he has done for us, we know that we can trust him. As I was looking at the scripture that we read, the word of God tells us a prophet has no honor in his own country. A prophet has no honor in his own country. Jesus was known by the people all around. And he was rejected because they're saying, "Where did he get all this wisdom? Oh, you know, how does he know all of these things?" He was not seen by them as God the Son. We know who he is from what we have read, and we believe what is written about him. So, and when we say what he has said to us to say, sometimes people will get deeply offended and refuse to believe, especially if they would say, "So where did that person study? How do they know all of these things?" But when you are a child of God, the Holy Spirit guides you into all truth. I was looking at another reflection, at another, that's something else, another scripture that came to mind. And this scripture was in Mark 1, verse 21 to 28, and I'm going to read it. Jesus and his companions went to the town of Capernaum. When the Sabbath day came, he went into the synagogue and began to teach. The people were amazed at his teaching, for he taught with real authority, quite unlike the teachers of religious law. Suddenly, a man in the synagogue who was possessed by an evil spirit cried out, "Why are you interfering with us, Jesus of Nazareth? Have you come to destroy us? I know who you are, the Holy One of God." But Jesus reprimanded him. "Be quiet. Come out of the man," he ordered. At that, the evil spirit screamed, threw the man into a convulsion, and then came out of him. Amazement gripped the audience, and they began to discuss what had happened. "What sort of new teaching is this?" they asked excitedly. "It has such authority. Even evil spirits obey his orders." The news about Jesus spread quickly throughout the entire region of Galilee. The word of the Lord. Again, Jesus is the one that we can trust totally and completely. When we have questions, when questions are flying all over in our minds, when we feel confused, we can turn to him. So I'm reflecting today on, I found the answer.
My question to us is, got questions, concerns, need clarification? Try Jesus. There are two songs that I want you to reflect on today as I reflect on them. If you have questions in the corners of your mind, traces of disappointment, discouragement, the peace you cannot find, reflections of your past seem to face you every day. But this one thing I do know, that Jesus is the way. Jesus is the answer for the world today. Above him, there's no other. Jesus is the way. The second line, chorus says, I know you got quest mountains that you think you cannot climb. I know your skies are dark. You think the sun won't shine. But in case you don't know that the word of God is true, everything he's promised, he will do for you. And so, as you reflect on this song, here's another one I would want you to reflect on. I found the answer. I've learned to pray. With faith to guide me, I found my way. The sun is shining for me today. I found the answer. I learned to pray. I was weak and weary. I'd gone astray. I was walking in darkness. I couldn't seem to find my way. Then a light came shining to lead me from despair. All sins forgiven, I was free from fear. From Kia, let us pray. Father, today we come in the name of Jesus before your throne of grace. Father, thank you for another day of grace and mercy. Father, you are God. And Lord, today as we come, Lord, and Father, we have so many questions. But today, dear Father God, I would even pray right now for the children who are going back to school, the parents who are getting them ready to go, the teachers who are preparing for them, dear Father God, all of the schools, facilities, and staff. Dear Father God, I pray for them today. And I pray that the questions that are crowding the minds of people that they don't know the answers to, I pray that each one will come to you, run to you, the answer. You always have the right answer, and your answers are always right. And so, Father, today I pray that we would cast our cares on you. We would trust you to provide the answers that we seek, the answers that we need, the answers that we can't find and get from Google and from all of these search engines. But we can come to you in the name of Jesus. And Father God, when we read your word, dear Lord, and we rely on the guidance of the Holy Spirit, you will open up your word to our hearts. And you, dear Father God, will give us that peace, that contentment that can come from only you. Oh, dear Father God, I pray today that if there's one who is troubled, discouraged, discontented, angry, hurt, in pain, or whatever, and one who may be going to the doctor and can't find the solution, I pray in the name of Jesus that they would run to you. And even if they cannot get the diagnosis, dear Father God, they can trust that you know exactly what the position is, what the situation is, and that you care, and that you will answer, and you have answered. You may not give the answer that we are looking for, but whatever the answer is, whether it's yes, it's no, or it's wait, we can trust that you have given us the right answer. And so today, Lord, I place all into your hands. I give you glory, I give you praise, and I give you honor. I pray in the name of Jesus that you will meet each one at their point of need. And as, dear Father, we reflect on these songs today, I pray that we will believe that you hear and that you answer, that you care, and that you love us with an everlasting love. Take full and absolute control, we pray. In Jesus' name with thanksgiving, amen. Have a wonderful, wonderful day. Remember, God loves you and I love you. I'm praying for you and your family. Thank you for praying for me and for praying for my family. God bless you.

0: tonight. Give him praise tonight. Hallelujah. I want you to do this. I want everybody to look at the person next to you. Just look at them. Don't say anything. Just look at them. On the left and on the right. Now, do you know what you see? I'll tell you what you see. You see the victory of Jesus in that person that you're standing next to. Hallelujah. That's what you see. For all of us have sinned and come short of the glory of God. Satan had his hooks in us, but Jesus has conquered. Yes. Jesus told his disciples, he said, I've seen Satan fall like lightning. Amen. But we've seen him ascended. So he's lifted up and he has the victory. Amen.
1: Let us run with endurance the race that is set before us, looking to Jesus, the founder and perfecter of our faith. If there's one thing ancient Rome was good at, it was executions. No one they killed ever lived again until Jesus made the comeback of all time. When God raised him from the dead, his resurrection guaranteed that those who believe in him will one day rise as well. From the Moody Church in Chicago, this is Running to Win with Dr. Erwin Lutzer, whose clear teaching helps us make it across the finish line. We're in a series on Christ among other gods, showing why Christ is supreme. Today, Pastor Lutzer begins a message on Christ's extraordinary resurrection.
2: An atheist by the name of Anthony Flew, who tells this parable to illustrate the difficulty of defending the Christian faith. He says that once upon a time there were two explorers that were walking through a forest when they came to a clearing in the woods. And they noticed that there were some flowers as well as some weeds in the woods in the clearing. And one of them said, I believe that there's a gardener that tends this plot. But the skeptic said, I don't agree. There is no gardener. So they decided to do an experiment and they patrolled the area. In fact, they put up an electric fence and then they used bloodhounds to try to find out whether or not a gardener ever showed. As time went by, the electric fence was never tripped and the bloodhounds never cried out. But the believer kept insisting, I believe that there is a gardener. It's just that he is an elusive, invisible, intangible gardener. But, said the skeptic, how do you distinguish an elusive, intangible, invisible gardener from no gardener at all? Now, says Anthony Flew, that is the dilemma of the Christian faith. We say that there is a gardener that attends this plot with its weeds and with its flowers, with its mixed results, with its good and its evil, but nobody ever sees him. He is invisible, elusive, and intangible. Well, in this morning's message, I want to tell you that I believe that God has entered the garden. There is evidence that there is a gardener, and he has come to the garden. Those of you who attend here regularly know that this is number 6 in a series entitled Christ Among Other Gods. And in previous messages, I talked about Jesus Christ in contrast to some other religions. Today, we will not be talking about those other religions. We will not have time to do that. I shall speak only about Christ. But when the message is over, I will give you an opportunity to reflect, to ask this question, is there another religion in all the world that believes in a God like Christ? Take your Bibles and turn to 1 Corinthians chapter 15. 1 Corinthians chapter 15, where the Apostle Paul lays out some evidence for the resurrection and shows its incredible importance. 1 Corinthians chapter 15, he says in verse 3, For I delivered to you as of first importance what I also received, that Christ died for our sins according to the Scriptures, and that he was buried, and that he was raised on the third day according to the scriptures, and that he appeared to Cephas, that's to Peter, and to the 12. And after he appeared to more than 500 brethren at once, most of whom remain until now, but some have fallen asleep. And then he appeared to James, and then to all the apostles. And last of all, as it were to one untimely born, he appeared to me also. Verse 16. For if the dead are not raised, not even Christ has been raised. And if Christ has not been raised, your faith is worthless. You are still in your sins. Then those who have fallen asleep in Christ have perished. If only we have hope in Christ in this life, we are of all men most to be pitied. Well, let me ask you the question, what evidence is there that God has come to the garden? What I'd like to do in the next few moments is to give you some evidence for the resurrection of Jesus Christ. Three reasons why we believe in the resurrection of Christ. Reason number one is because the documents of the New Testament are reliable. They are reliable. Let's suppose that we were to look at the documents of the New Testament as any other ancient historical writings, giving them no preferential treatment and not considering them any different than secular writings. How would the New Testament stack up with an evaluation like that? Well, obviously, if compared to secular writings, the New Testament's evidence is overwhelming. There are three tests that scholars use to show the validity or the non-validity of ancient documents. The first you'll notice is bibliographical. Bibliographical, that's a pretty big word. I had to pronounce that and practice it a little bit, but it's meaning simply, do we have a good, reliable text that is trustworthy? You see, the ancient documents do not exist. The original manuscripts upon which the Apostle Paul and Matthew, Mark, and Luke wrote, we don't know where they are because manuscripts don't last forever. They disintegrate, and there are no ancient original manuscripts that come from that era in any kind of writing. To give you an idea about the gap that exists between the originals and the ones that we do have, if you were to study the writings of Plato, there is 1,500 years before the time of Plato, or I should say between the time of Plato and the actual documents that we have. Those of you who have studied philosophy, when you read about Plato and Aristotle and all of their teachings, the manuscripts upon which those texts are based only date back to about the year 1000 AD. The gap is about 1500 years. And yet everybody knows that we have a rather reliable text as to what Plato or Aristotle or Euripides wrote. In the case of the New Testament, the gap is about 250 years. And even that gap has been narrowed because of the discovery of some recent manuscripts, papyri manuscripts in Egypt. We have the quotations of the early church fathers, and this has led a man by the name of Sir Frederick Kenyon, who for many years was the principal librarian in London, England, at the museum there, to say that the gap between the original writings and the manuscripts that we have today is for all practical purposes negligible. We have a good textual tradition upon which we can base our faith. Secondly, there is what is known as internal evidence. That has to do with the reading of the text itself. Do the writers disqualify themselves because of contradiction? Does it appear as if they are making up the story? Well, if you read the New Testament documents, it's clear that the writers claim to be eyewitness accounts. For example, John says regarding the crucifixion, it says, "He who saw this bear witness of it, and he is the author of what he actually saw." We won't take out time to read the text, but in Luke chapter 1, verse 4, Luke says that he has decided to set forth the things that happened in the life of Christ, and he says, "I have laid it out in order that we might know exactly what has taken place." You read the gospel writers, and they have a sense of authenticity and integrity. You don't get the impression at all that they are unreliable news reporters. Then there is also external evidence. External evidence asks the question, is there anything in ancient history or archaeology that confirms the New Testament witness to Christ? Well, you know, in various writings, there are 13 references to Christ in secular literature. In fact, Josephus even has a reference to Christ's resurrection. In addition to that, you have archaeology, which always points in the direction of the authenticity of the Gospels. A man by the name of Sir William Ramsay spent all of his life studying the Gospel of Luke and then the other book that Luke wrote, which is the book of Acts, and he concluded that Luke, he says, is unsurpassed, he says, in his trustworthiness as an historian. Everywhere we look, there seems to be the earmarks of reliability. So one of the reasons that we can believe as Christians in the authenticity of the manuscripts, the reliability of the manuscripts, is that even if they are tested by secular means and secular tests, they come out very well as being reliable documents. Then secondly, you'll notice, first of all, the New Testament documents are reliable. Secondly, the witnesses are credible. They're credible witnesses. Now let me speak with you very frankly, because if you do any witnessing at all and you're talking to people about your faith, you know that often they will say, well, aren't you sure? How do you know that the gospel stories weren't made up by those who were devoted to Christ? I remember many years ago reading a Sunday school manual from a very liberal denomination. I won't tell you what denomination it was, but it was very liberal. Here's what it says. It says, when it came to the miracles of Jesus, like taking 5 loaves and 2 fish and feeding a multitude, what really happened was there was a little boy with his lunch, and he took his lunch and he gave it to Jesus. And when the multitude saw the devotion of this little boy and saw his commitment, they all felt so guilty that all of them began to take out their lunches and they began to share with those who didn't have a lunch. And that's how everybody was fed. It was known as the paper bag theory. Everybody had a little paper bag. And when the little boy gave his paper bag to Jesus, thousands of little paper bags appeared. Now, you know, if you have a little paper bag God, you need a theory like that.
3: Well, this is Pastor Lutzer. Of course, in those days, they didn't have paper bags, but you do get the point. The question is whether or not Jesus Christ is able to do the miracles as they are laid out and described in the New Testament. And of course he can. Only blindness, spiritual blindness, says otherwise. Karl Marx and D.L. Moody lived at the same time. They saw the same brokenness in the world, but they had two very different solutions as to what should be done. Moody preached the gospel of Jesus Christ, but also included social work. He understood what poverty was all about. Marx believed that we should disbelieve in God and take ownership away from anyone who owned anything. And of course, he anticipated that this would be brought about by a great deal of violence. I mention that because we have available for you a book entitled Marx and Moody, Two Contemporaries, Two Gospels, Two Tombstones, and we emphasize their legacies, and One Choice. For a gift of any amount, this book can be yours. Let me explain to you that once you read it, you will better understand our society, how Marxism came to America, but you'll also appreciate the good news of the gospel as preached by Dwight L. Moody. It'll be a contrast you will not forget, and a contrast that will help you even as you reorganize your own life, emphasizing eternity. Once again, the title of the book, Marx and Moody.
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0: So this is the heart of God, is to set you free. There is a real devil who hates you because he hates God. And there's a real God who loves you and has only the best for your life. And so there's a real heaven, there's a real hell. I was thinking the other day, how does AI, artificial intelligence, describe hell? From a biblical, evangelical perspective, and I thought for our benefit, let's review it and let's look at a partial description taken from the internet of how the Bible generally represents hell. And this is what the AI said. Listen to this. The Bible talks about hell using a mix of images, warnings, and theological language rather than one single neat definition. Put together, here's how Scripture describes it carefully and reverently. Number one, hell is separation from God. At its core, hell is described as being separated from God's presence and goodness. They say that will be the one of the worst things, because God is love and there's no love in hell. Even the good things that are in you already are not there anymore because they come from God and we don't realize it. The Bible says, 2 Thessalonians 1:9, they will be punished with everlasting destruction and shut out from the presence of the Lord. This points less to geography and more to relational loss. Existence apart from God, who is the source of light, life, and joy. So separation from God is the first way AI describes hell. Secondly, it says it's a place of judgment. Hell is portrayed as the destination of final judgment for those who persistently reject God. They will go to eternal punishment, but the righteous to eternal life, Matthew 25:46. So Jesus speaks of it as a real outcome tied to moral accountability. The third one, AI describes hell as image of fire and darkness. Now it says here, Scripture often uses symbolic imagery to convey the seriousness and finality of hell. And in Revelation 20, hell is a lake of fire. In Matthew 8, it's outer darkness. So fire often represents purification and judgment, while darkness suggests exclusion and loss. And most theologians agree these images communicate the severity of separation from God, not necessarily always exactly literal scene meant to be visualized in every detail. In other words, there's much more we don't know. God gives us a partial picture, a little glimpse into some of hell. The third thing, there's going to be conscious and eternal. It's conscious and eternal in consequence. So in other words, hell is described as having an ongoing or eternal impact. Revelation or Mark 9, their worm does not die. The fire is not quenched. This emphasizes the permanence of hell. It's not a momentary consequence. It's not a purgatory where you do your time and then you get out. The Bible has no mention of purgatory. Nextly, the AI describes hell as a place prepared for evil, not originally made for humans. Jesus makes a striking point that hell was not created for people. In Matthew 25, it says the eternal fire prepared for the devil and his angels or his demons. So human beings end up there only by rejecting God's offer of grace. And then the last one says hell is always paired with a warning and an invitation. I love it. Every time you speak about hell, there's a warning and then an invitation to repent. And so the Bible never describes hell in isolation. It's always paired with God's desire to save. And 2 Peter 3:9 says the Lord is not wanting anyone to perish, but everyone to come to repentance. So this message is less of fear this place and more towards turn towards life. So in short, AI says this, hell is separation from God, a place of just judgment, described with symbolic images like fire and darkness. It's eternal in consequence, and it's never, ever God's desire for humanity to be there. So here's two verses to remember. Matthew 10:28. Do not be afraid of those who kill the body, but cannot kill the soul, but rather be afraid of him who can destroy both body and soul in hell. And then Matthew 18:8, and I like this in the Amplified Version, it says this, If your hand or your foot causes you to stumble and sin, in other words, if you have a temptation you cannot get over, you know, end whatever it is that's causing that temptation. Here it says, cut it off and throw it away from you. That is, remove from yourself the source of temptation. Maybe you need to get a different job. Maybe you need to go to a different school. Maybe you need to have new roommates. Maybe whatever it is, maybe you need to turn off your TV or get rid of your TV. I don't know, whatever it is. It's tragic. It's major for your life. And it says, it is better for you to enter life crippled or lame than to have two hands or two feet be thrown into everlasting fire. So this is the heart of God, is to set you free. There is a real devil who hates you because he hates God. And there's a real God who loves you and has only the best for your life. And so there is a real heaven, there's a real hell. If you have never surrendered your life to Jesus, or if you need to rededicate your life, I'd like to pray with you right now. But you have to mean this with all your heart. And we're going to pray the ABCs. A is, I admit I'm a sinner. There's no perfect people in this world, but God is perfect. Heaven is perfect. So God cannot let us into heaven the way we are. B is, I believe that only Jesus can make my heart clean, because only he died for my sins and rose again. He is the bridge between me over here and God over here. Jesus is the only way for me to get to God. And then C is, I confess. I ask him to forgive me, but I also confess Jesus is my Lord. I declare, Jesus, you are my savior. You're the boss, the leader of my life. And it's a transfer of ownership from me being the boss to now God being the boss again. You say, well, can I trust God? Well, nearly everything you do in your life, you do because you trust God. How can you see? How can you hear? It's all a gift from God. How can I move my fingers? It's all a gift from God. The rain, the crops, the nutrition from your food, all this is a gift from God. So yes, you can trust your God and he loves you. So pray this prayer with me. Say, dear Jesus, I admit I'm a sinner. I'm sorry for my sin. Please forgive me. I believe you died for my sin and rose again. And I confess you now as my savior. Come into my life. Be my leader and my Lord from this day on. Help me to turn from sin and to follow you. I love you, Jesus, and I receive you by faith. Amen. Now, if you meant that prayer, which I believe you did, something just happened inside of you. It's not just a feeling. God actually took your sin and covered it with the blood of Jesus and actually removed it. And your heart is now clean in God's eyes. And he wrote your name in the book of life up in heaven. So congratulations. You have a new journey. And God wants to use you today and work through you to love others and to help them find this great love of Jesus as well. Three things that will help you now to grow strong spiritual muscles. Very important. Number one, read your Bible every day. Go to Google and Google up free Bible and you'll find YouVersion, Y-O-U version, 1 billion downloads. And this will change your life. The Word of God is living. Read it. Read a chapter at least every day. Start in the book of John. There's 21 chapters. For the next 21 days, read a book, a chapter of John. It talks about Jesus being the Word of God. And then pray to Jesus every day. Pray about everything, because you're not the leader anymore. He's the leader, and he's going to help you as lead your life. And so not just when you have trouble, but all time, just communicate with God. Thank him for a good day. Talk to him all day while you're at work and you're driving, wherever you are. And number three, find a good Bible-believing church. A good Bible-believing church. Not every church leads you to this relationship. A lot of churches lead you to religion up in your head, but not relationship in your heart. Find the churches, mostly likely Protestant churches, that are going to lead you to a living relationship with God through Jesus Christ. And get around people who love to talk about Jesus. Go to our website. It's called frostygrapes.com. frostygrapes.com, and check the second box that says, I prayed today. And there'll be more information there that'll help you. frostygrapes.com. God bless you. May God put the reality of hell in our lives, not to scare us, but to put urgency in our hearts, because God's not willing that any should perish. 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God bless you.
1: If you abide in me and my words abide in you, you shall ask what you will, and it shall be done unto you. Herein is my Father glorified, that you be in much fruit, so shall you be my disciples. John 15:7-8.

0: 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Coming up, King James Version with Isaiah 44. Above everything in
1: life. Chapter 44. Yet now hear, O Jacob, my servant, and Israel, whom I have chosen. Thus saith the Lord that made thee and formed thee from the womb, which will help thee. Fear not, O Jacob, my servant, and thou, Jeshurun, whom I have chosen. For I will pour water upon him that is thirsty, and floods upon the dry ground. I will pour my spirit upon thy seed, and my blessing upon thine offspring. And they shall spring up as among the grass, as willows by the watercourses. One shall say, I am the Lord's, and another shall call himself by the name of Jacob, and another shall subscribe with his hand unto the Lord, and surname himself by the name of Israel. Thus saith the Lord, the King of Israel, and his Redeemer, the Lord of hosts, I am the first, and I am the last, and beside me there is no God. And who, as I, shall call, and shall declare, and set it in order for me, since I appointed the ancient people? And the things that are coming and shall come, let them shew unto them. Fear ye not, neither be afraid. Have I not told thee from that time, and have declared it? Ye are even my witnesses. Is there a God beside me? Yea, there is no God. I know not any. They that make a graven image are all of them vanity, and their delectable things shall not profit, and they are their own witnesses. They see not, nor know, that they may be ashamed. Who hath formed a god, or molten a graven image that is profitable for nothing? Behold, all his fellows shall be ashamed, and the workmen, they are of men. Let them all be gathered together, let them stand up, yet they shall fear, and they shall be ashamed together. The smith with the tongs both worketh in the coals, and fashioneth it with hammers, and worketh it with the strength of his arms. Yea, he is hungry, and his strength faileth. He drinketh no water, and is faint. The carpenter stretcheth out his rule. He marketh it out with a line. He fitteth it with planes, and he marketh it out with the compass, and maketh it after the figure of a man, according to the beauty of a man, that it may remain in the house. He heweth him down cedars, and taketh a cypress and the oaks, which he strengtheneth for himself among the trees of the forest. He planteth an ash, and the rain doth nourish it. Then shall it be for a man to burn, for he will take thereof and warm himself. Yea, he kindleth it, and baketh bread. Yea, he maketh a god, and worship it. He maketh it a graven image, and falleth down thereto. He burneth part thereof in the fire. With part thereof he eateth flesh. He roasteth roast, and is satisfied. Yea, he warmeth himself, and saith, Aha, I am warm, I have seen the fire. And the residue thereof he maketh a god, even his graven image. He falleth down unto it, and worshipeth it, and prayeth unto it, and saith, Deliver me, for thou art my God. They have not known nor understood, for he has shut their eyes, that they cannot see, and their hearts, that they cannot understand. And none considereth in his heart, neither is there none.

0: knowledge nor understanding to say, I have burned part of it in the fire. Yea, also I have baked bread upon the coals thereof. I have roasted flesh and eaten it. And shall I make the residue thereof an abomination? Shall I fall down to the stock of a tree? He feedeth on ashes. A deceived heart hath turned him aside, that he cannot deliver his soul, nor say, Is there not a lie in my right hand? Remember these, O Jacob and Israel, for thou art my servant. I have formed thee, thou art my servant. O Israel, thou shalt not be forgotten of me. I have blotted out as a thick cloud thy transgressions, and as a cloud thy sins. Return unto me, for I have redeemed thee. Sing, O ye heavens, for the Lord hath done it. Shout, ye lower parts of the earth. Break forth into singing, ye mountains, O forest, and every tree therein. For the Lord hath redeemed Jacob and glorified himself in Israel. Thus saith the Lord, thy Redeemer, and he that formed thee from the womb, I am the Lord that maketh all things, that stretcheth forth the heavens alone, that spreadeth abroad the earth by myself, that frustrateth the tokens of the liars, and maketh diviners mad, that turneth wise men backward, and maketh their knowledge foolish, that confirmeth the word of his servant, and performeth the counsel of his messengers, that saith to Jerusalem, Thou shalt be inhabited, and to the cities of Judah ye shall be built, and I will raise up the decayed places thereof, that saith to the deep, Be dry, and I will dry up thy rivers, that saith of Cyprus, He is my shepherd, and shall perform all my pleasure, even saying to Jerusalem, Thou shalt be built, and to the temple thy foundation. Thus saith the Lord to his anointed, to Cyrus, whose right hand I have holden to subdue nations before him, and I will loose the loins of kings to open before him the two leaved gates, and the gates shall not be shut. I will go before thee and make the crooked places straight. I will break in pieces the gates of brass and cut in sunder the bars of iron. I will give thee the treasures of darkness and hidden riches of secret places, that thou mayest know that I, the Lord, which call thee by thy name, am the God of Israel. For Jacob my servant's sake, and Israel mine elect, I have even called thee by thy name. I have surnamed thee, though thou hast not known me. I am the Lord, and there is none else. There is no God beside me. I girded thee, though thou hast not known me, that they may know from the rising of the sun and from the west that there is none beside me. I am the Lord, and there is none else. I form the light and create darkness. I make peace and create evil. I, the Lord, do all these things. Drop down, ye heavens, from above, and let the skies pour down righteousness. Let the earth open, and let them bring forth salvation, and let righteousness spring up together. I, the Lord, have created it. Woe unto him that striveth with his maker. Let the potsherd strive with the potsherds of the earth. Shall the clay say to him that fashioneth it, What makest thou, or thy work? He hath no hands. Woe unto him that saith unto his father, What begettest thou? Or to the woman, What hast thou brought forth? Thus saith the Lord, the Holy One of Israel and his Maker, Ask me of things to come concerning my sons, and concerning the work of my hands, command ye me. I have made the earth and created man upon it. I, even my hands, have stretched out the heavens, and all their host have I commanded. I have raised him up in righteousness, and I will direct all his ways. He shall build my city, and he shall let go my captives, not for price nor reward, saith the Lord of hosts. Thus saith the Lord, the labor of Egypt, and merchandise of Ethiopia, and of the Sabians, men of stature, shall come over unto thee, and they shall be thine. They shall come after thee, in chains they shall come over, and they shall fall down unto thee. They shall make supplication unto thee, saying, Surely God is in thee, and there is none else, there is no God. Verily thou art a God that hidest thyself, O God of Israel, the Savior. They shall be ashamed, and also confounded, all of them. They shall go to confusion together that are makers of idols. But Israel shall be saved in the Lord with an everlasting salvation. He shall not be ashamed or confounded, world without end. For thus saith the Lord that created the heavens, God himself that formed the earth and made it, he hath established it, he created it not in vain. He formed it to be inhabited. I am the Lord, and there is none else. I have spoken in secret, in a dark place of the earth. I said not unto the seed of Jacob, Seek ye me in vain. I, the Lord, speak righteousness. I declare things that are right. Assemble yourselves and come. Draw near together, ye that are escaped of the nations. They have no knowledge that set up the wood of their graven image, and pray unto a God that cannot save. Tell ye, and bring them near. Yea, let them take counsel together. Who hath declared this from ancient time? Who hath told it from that time? Have not I the Lord, and there is no God else beside me, a just God and a Savior? There is none beside me. Look unto me, and be ye saved, all the ends of the earth, for I am God, and there is none else. I have sworn by myself, the word is gone out of my mouth in righteousness, and shall not return, that unto me every knee shall bow, every tongue
1: shall... 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
0: Have I righteousness and strength, even to him shall man come, and all that are incensed against him shall be ashamed. In the Lord shall all the seed of Israel be justified.

0: Chan, I came across your last album and I see you doing something real positive with your music. It really enlightens my life. And I would like you to keep it going and keep it moving and do what you do when you're doing it right. You have my blessing to drop that.
1: Well, thanks, my brother. How can we say we love God we have never seen? And those that dwell among us, we have no love and respect for them. Some not gonna like it, but the truth may attack.

You know, in this life, we come up against so many difficult situations, so many problems, so much trouble, so much strife, so many trials. They seem to just weigh us down and bog us down and make us feel so depressed and so without hope and so without deliverance. But I'm here today to let you know that it doesn't take much. Jesus said, if you have faith, even as tiny as a mustard seed, you can say to any mountain in your life, whether it be a financial situation, a personal matter, whether it be a problem that you're faced with in your body, sickness, disease, just being alone. The Bible says that with faith, you're able to speak to whatever mountain is in your life and tell it be removed and be cast into the sea. It takes faith that can come only from God, and it takes faith that with your ability to just hold on to

0: September 17th, Staying the Course. Have you ever signed up for a challenge just to discover you were woefully unprepared? Maybe you'd never run a day in your life, but when the announcement was made for the half marathon, you eagerly filled out the entrance form. And after the first quarter mile, you realize the error of your decision. We want to believe that as soon as we set our mind to a task, we can achieve it. But it's often a much longer process. The same can be said for our Christian walk. We might fall time and time again and begin to wonder, was I too weak to set out on this journey? Well, today, we'll meet Sherry Dell, a woman who desperately wanted a new life, but a pattern of harmful decisions weighed her down. When Sherry was young, her mother left home for another man. And I'll let her tell you the rest. She's here to share with us her true story on this Unshackled Daily Devotional.
1: Sexual abuse during those years left me unable to sleep at night. I discovered alcohol. Searching for love, I quickly became promiscuous as I drifted into drugs, marijuana, then speed, cocaine, and heroin. I began selling my body. Depression overwhelmed me and I attempted suicide. At 24, I married a man who asked me to follow his religion, a guru who claimed to be Christ. I couldn't do that, so the marriage ended after 5 years. Once again, I tried suicide by gas that would have killed my two little girls. Fortunately, I failed, and I went into alcohol rehab and counseling. As counseling uncovered the shameful things that had been done to me as a child, I kept trying suicide. Over time, Christian friends talked to me about Jesus and the Bible, encouraging me to listen to Unshackled, stories much like my own. But even after I prayed for salvation, I battled alcohol, depression, and drugs. A persistent pastor encouraged me, prayed for me, and kept reaching out to me with the love and truth that he which hath begun a good work in you will perform it until the day of Jesus Christ. And it's true. Once you invite Christ into your heart and life, he will teach you and help you and strengthen you, and he will set you free.
0: Let's look at that verse again. Philippians chapter 1, verse 6 says, "Being confident of this very thing, that he which hath begun a good work in you will perform it until the day of Jesus Christ." Friend, this is the beautiful truth of the gospel. While we strive each day to surrender our heart to the Lord, he is the one who carries out the transforming work. Yes, we are weak and often failing, but God does not send us away disgusted. Instead, he is the one who equips us. So keep close to him. He will enable you to finish the race if you will remain on the course. Will you receive this truth today? Unshackled, the longest-running audio drama in history, airs on over 3,000 radio stations worldwide. 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Without Jesus Christ, we are all shackled by sin, by our wrong choices, disobedience, and selfish motives. But God is at work.
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2: Bell bowth down, Nebo stoopeth, their idols were upon the beast and upon the cattle. Your carriages were heavy laden, they are a burden to the weary beast. They stoop, they bow down together, they could not deliver the burden, but themselves are gone into captivity. Hearken unto me, O house of Jacob, and all the remnant of the house of Israel, which are born by me from the belly, which are carried from the womb. And even to your old age I am he, and even to hoar hairs will I carry you. I have made, and I will bear, even I will carry, and will deliver you. To whom will ye liken me, and make me equal, and compare me, that we may be like? They lavish gold out of the bag, and weigh silver in the balance, and hire a goldsmith, and he maketh it a god. They fall down, yea, they worship. They bear him upon the shoulder, they carry him, and set him in his place, and he standeth. From his place shall he not remove. Yea, one shall cry unto him, yet can he not answer, nor save him out of his trouble. Remember this, and shew yourselves men. Bring it again to mind, O ye transgressors. Remember the former things of old, for I am God, and there is none else. I am God, and there is none like me, declaring the end from the beginning, and from ancient times the things that are not yet done, saying, My counsel shall stand, and I will do all my pleasure, calling a ravenous bird from the east, the man that executeth my counsel from a far country. Yea, I have spoken it. I will also bring it to pass. I have purposed it. I will also do it. Hearken unto me, ye stout-hearted, that are far from righteousness. I bring near my righteousness. It shall not be far off, and my salvation shall not tarry. I will place salvation in Zion for Israel my glory.

Rolling on, you heard the Grace Thrillers, Gospel Grace Thrillers, Power in the Blood. Next is Imro with Porky Sonam Parvilu Tan La View Hewitt T.

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1: T'as des messages, ça, très important.

0: Most people lock their doors at night, especially in the heart of a city. But Pacific Garden Mission has kept the doors open to anyone in need since 1877, welcoming desperate people with nowhere else to go. Men, women, and children receive nourishing meals, fresh clothing, and a clean, safe bunk for the night. And they also receive encouragement and counseling. The good news that God loves them and has a plan for their lives. The generosity of people who care about those in need makes all this possible. Changing lives is the goal at the Old Lighthouse, one heart at a time. And now for broadcast around the earth, here's program number 2548 in the series Unshackled, the program that makes you face yourself and think.
1: Sit down, Celeste. How can I help you?
2: My boss thought I should get some counseling because I think he's being very harsh with me and he thinks it's all me.
1: Tell me what's going on.
2: Well, we simulate lockup for the students at the college so they know what it's like to be a prisoner. It helps prepare them for prison ministry.
1: How is this affecting you?
2: I feel things. Anger, resentment, a terrible sadness.
1: Why do you think that is, Celeste?
2: Maybe I'm identifying with the prisoners. I don't know. I feel a lot of pain and anger that I've never felt before.
1: Tell me more about that.
2: I've always felt worthless. I often wish I were dead. But no one knows that because I try very hard to please people, especially my boss. Most of the time I work 65 to 70 hours a week.
1: What is your involvement in these simulations?
2: I help plan the lockup, make all the arrangements. Sometimes I play the part of a mean guard. I'm very good at that. I just imitate my dad.
1: Your father was mean?
2: Yes. He abused all of us kids. I would hide in the closet when he got started and hope he would forget about me.
1: What did he do?
2: Yell a lot. Sometimes he used a belt. I tried to be a mediator so we wouldn't have fights.
1: What do you mean?
2: I tried to get my brothers and sister to see Dad's point of view.
1: What about your mother?
2: She never interfered. Didn't seem to like me either. She paid a lot of attention to my siblings, but she rarely ever came to school to see my accomplishments.
1: How did this make you feel?
2: I wanted to be accepted. I tried to excel so I could please her. It didn't work.
1: What do you remember most about your father?
2: I have a lot of blanks in my memory. I've always had trouble with that.
1: Tell me what you do remember, the earliest memories.
2: Taking a bath with my brother and sister. Dad bathed us. Later it was just Dad and me. I had to wash him and dry him with a towel.
1: You took a bath together?
2: Yes, until I was a teenager.
1: Celeste, were you sexually abused?
2: I don't know if I would call it abuse. It seemed normal at the time. My uncles handled me a lot, and my older brother made me do things I didn't like.
1: How did you deal with that?
2: I just pretended I was somewhere else, doing something else.
1: You created a fantasy world.
2: Yes, I guess I did. It was safe. And everyone was loving.
1: Tell me more about your father.
2: When I was little, we took naps together. He snored and was heavy. But I don't remember anything really bad. I don't remember much at all.
1: Celeste, when people are in pain, they develop coping mechanisms. From what little you've told me, you've had a lot of pain, and your coping mechanisms are starting to fail. You need to face the truth about your childhood, because the truth will set you free.
2: In many ways, I enjoyed my childhood. There were always many family gatherings and parties in our home, but the dark side of those years had been pushed from my memory. I was 35 years old when I embarked on my search for truth. I had been married a dozen years to a wonderful man, and we had a 5-year-old son. I was doing work that, until then, I loved. Why, then, did I always have a secret wish to be dead?
3: Hi, honey. You're home early for a change.
2: That's the plan from now on. I talked with a counselor at work, and he said I should work 8 hours a day, period.
3: Hey, I like that plan. We can have more family time. But what about your boss? He's gotten used to all that free overtime you put in.
2: I know. I always thought unless I worked 3 times harder than anyone else, I wouldn't be good enough.
3: You're good enough. Trust me.
2: I do trust you, Rob. I don't know what I'd do without you.
3: What else did this counselor say?
2: He said I should not participate in the lockups anymore.
3: Really? I thought you enjoyed them.
2: I do, but they stir things up inside me. Stuff about my family.
3: I always

0: Knew your family was strange, more than average strange.
1: My husband was right. For example, Mother and I had never been close. In 12 years of marriage, my parents had seldom visited us, even though we lived only 30 minutes away from them. So I was all the more surprised when, shortly after I began counseling, Mother wanted to have lunch with me.
2: These are supposed to be the golden years, with all the children gone. Huh.
1: What's the problem, Mother?
2: Your father hasn't been intimate with me in 12 years. That's what. I'm sick of it. And him.
1: 12 years? That's how long I've been married.
2: Celeste, were you ever sexually abused?
1: Yes, Mother. But why are you asking me now?
2: I just wondered. One time I caught your father in bed with you and I yelled at him to get out of there. I gave it to him, but good. I didn't want you to experience what had happened to me.
1: How old was I?
2: I don't remember exactly. You were a teenager.
1: Which room was it?
2: The third floor, the room with the flowered draperies.
1: Mother, I don't remember it at all.
2: Well, I took care of it, so that was the end of it.
1: She had never discussed that incident with me. From her description, I was 17 when it happened, yet I had no recollection of the encounter. I took this new information to my counselor, who helped me join group therapy for victims of child sexual abuse.
3: Tell us about yourself, Celeste.
1: Well, I was born into an Orthodox Jewish family. My grandparents were Russian, but my parents were born and raised in Chicago, as were my brothers and sister and I. I always believed in the God of Abraham, Isaac, and Jacob, and wanted to know him. We entertained our family during Jewish holidays. I loved our Friday night meals together when we lit the Sabbath candles. My father would stretch out his arms and say the Kaddish over the wine and bless the bread.
4: The Lord bless you and keep you. The Lord make his face shine upon you and be gracious to you. The Lord turn his face toward you and give you peace. And may my sons grow up like Abraham, Isaac, and Jacob. And my daughters grow up like Sarah, Rebecca, Rachel, and Leah. Amen. Amen.
1: Jews were a minority in all the schools I attended, but I was oblivious to bigotry because I lived in a fantasy world much of the time. School was a good place to be, away from the turmoil in my home, but I had to work hard because I often forgot what I learned. I often helped the teacher and did quite well. My best friend during those years was a neighbor, another Jewish girl named Jan.
5: Your bat mitzvah was beautiful, Celeste. I hope mine's that nice.
1: Thanks, Jan. I was afraid I'd mess up the recitation. I have such a hard time retaining what I memorize.
5: You did great. And you looked so pretty up there with your long hair.
1: Did you like the dress?
5: Yes, it was beautiful.
1: My dad lets me buy the clothes I like as long as I model them for him first.
5: Cool. Your dad is okay.
1: He's unpredictable. He takes medicine for manic depression. Right now he's in one of his wild moods, so I'm staying away as much as I can.
5: Maybe you could spend the night at my house.
1: I'm afraid to ask him.
5: Well, ask your mother.
1: Yeah, she'll let me, even though she thinks I can't do anything right. My father was very intelligent, but he had many emotional problems. I became his confidant during long walks we took together, and he even came into my room late at night to talk. He often made unreasonable demands of my brothers that resulted in fistfights, but I would do anything to avoid a confrontation. I was compliant.
3: Oh, what kind of demands did he make, Celeste?
1: Well, in addition to our regular chores, he expected us to volunteer to help around the house. My siblings rebelled, but I didn't.
3: Being compliant is another way of coping, Celeste.
1: It was easier to agree than to have a big fight.
3: Did other family members make demands on you?
1: One day, my sister dragged me into my brother's bedroom, and they forced me to do what he wanted.
3: Did he tell anyone about this?
1: Who would I tell?
3: How did you cope with this abuse?
1: I learned to think about something else. He finally went off to college when I was 13.
3: Tell us about your teenage years.
1: I dreamed about being married. But I rarely dated anyone in high school. I was too afraid to ask permission to go out. Then I met Gary, who said he loved me. We were intimate, and I became pregnant at the age of 17. My mother took me to our doctor when she learned that I was a regular.
2: Doctor, can you tell me what's wrong with her?
0: Yes, she's 2 months pregnant.
1: Oh, no! Oh. I can't be!
2: Oh, Celeste, you can't have a baby. Doctor, what can we do?
0: Well, I can't help you personally. Abortion is illegal here, but I can give you the name of a doctor in Wisconsin.
1: No!
2: All right.
1: Mom, we need to think about it.
2: Well, you can't have a baby. You have to go to college at least for a year.
0: Listen, I'll give you the name and address. You make the decision.
1: I was never sure if the baby was Gary's or my father's. As president of the school board that year, my father handed out the diplomas. I was 2 months pregnant when I accepted mine. Shortly after that, I had an abortion and went into a real depression. That fall, though, I entered the University of Illinois at Champaign. I knew that many Jewish kids went there, so I had high hopes. At last, I would fit in.
6: We'll find out if Celeste really did fit in just a moment.
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1: I was disappointed in the Jewish kids I met in college. They observed the rituals and customs of Judaism, but were not really interested in knowing God. I wanted to know Him because I believed He would help me. Someone handed me a tract as I stood in line to register, but I didn't read it until weeks later. Then I asked my roommate about it.
5: Yes, I believe what this says. It's called the Four Spiritual Laws.
1: This is amazing. Our Messiah has come, and nobody told me.
5: You never heard about Jesus?
1: Well, yes, of course. I even went to vacation Bible school as a kid.
5: I thought you were Orthodox.
1: I am, but my parents let me go every summer. I guess they wanted to get rid of me.
5: Then surely you heard that Jesus died for our sins.
1: Yes, but I didn't know Jews were allowed to believe in Jesus.
5: Your spirit is free, Celeste. You can believe in Him if you want. God sent Him to die for the sins of the whole world, even Orthodox Jews. He came first to His own people, the Jews. They were the first believers. All His disciples were Jews.
1: I know, but I don't know any Jews who believe in Him.
5: If you read the Old Testament, you'll see that He was prophesied throughout, especially the book of Isaiah.
1: I never read the Bible, but I memorized certain verses from the prayer book, like, "Hear, O Israel, the Lord our God, the Lord is one." I think that verse alone is the reason most Jews don't accept Jesus. It seems like idolatry.
5: Jesus said, "I and my Father are one."
1: And thou shalt love the Lord thy God with all thine heart, and with all thy soul, and with all thy might. I used to say that every night in Hebrew and in English as I fell asleep.
5: Isaiah predicted the Messiah would come as a suffering servant. He said, "All we like sheep have gone astray. We have turned every one to his own way. And the Lord hath laid on him the iniquity of us all."
1: It's true, there was always a blood sacrifice for sin.
5: So God sent his only Son to be that sacrifice. Through him, we come to God.
1: So Jesus is the missing piece. Well, that makes sense to me. I prayed the prayer, which was at the end of the tract, but my life didn't change. I left the university after the first year and went home again, where I registered at the local junior college. My younger brother was the only one in my family receptive to my new understanding about the Messiah. We discussed it one day as we drove to the store.
8: So, you believe Jesus was the Messiah?
1: Yes. Jews have really missed it about Jesus. He's the Passover lamb.
8: Huh. Did you tell Mom and Dad?
1: Yes.
8: Well, what'd they say?
1: Oh, they think it's a fad, that I'll come to my senses.
8: You're right. I think he's the Messiah, too. And I've been thinking about it for a long time.
1: Well, at least we're not alone.
8: Seems like it.
1: I wish I knew some other Jews who believe this, too. My knowledge of Christ lay dormant as I studied music in college and traveled with the choir all over Europe, singing in beautiful cathedrals. I would pray, Lord, if you want me to be Jewish, send me a Jewish husband. If you want me to be Christian, send me a Christian husband. When God brought Rob into my life, I thought he had answered my prayer. We dated more than 3 years before we were married. Because he was a professional musician, he was often gone on weekends and rarely went to church with me.
0: You want to join the church?
1: I don't want to be a closet Christian. I want to make a public stand for Jesus, my Messiah.
0: What brought this about?
1: I read this book while you were gone. It proves Jesus was resurrected. That means he really is God. I've asked him to be my savior.
0: Okay.
1: You don't seem very excited about it.
0: Well, I grew up in the church, Celeste. It's new to you, but not to me.
1: You need to listen to Christian radio, Rob. I've heard some great teachers, and there's a program called Unshackled that tells the stories of people who come to Christ from all kinds of backgrounds.
0: Whatever turns you on, Celeste.
1: Rob, I can't believe you. Knowing Jesus is the best thing that ever happened to me. How can you be so blasé? I publicly confessed my faith in Jesus and was baptized. At first, I badgered Rob too much about Jesus. Then I learned, through my Bible teachers, to pray instead. We were both committed to our marriage and struggled to work out our differences. 2 years later, Rob confessed faith in Christ, too. Our son, John, was born after 8 years of marriage. By that time, I knew the Lord had called me into ministry, and I went to work for a prison ministry in the Chicago area. Everything was fine for 5 years. Then came the lockup simulations that uncovered my hidden past.
0: Honey, let me help with those.
1: Boy, group therapy is pretty intense stuff.
0: Yeah? What'd you guys talk about today?
1: How we met. Remember how you told me I could be girlfriend number four? What a line. How we ever got together, I don't know.
0: It was ordained by God, honey.
1: You're right. God had a plan all along. He knows the end from the beginning.
0: Oh, it's awesome how he salvages lives.
1: Yeah. Rob, some heavy stuff is coming out in this therapy.
0: Like what?
1: I was sexually abused by my father and my older brother.
0: Oh, Celeste, you're kidding. Tell me you're kidding.
1: No, I'm not.
0: Oh, come here, honey. Let me hold you. How come you never told me before?
1: I didn't recognize it as abuse. The doctor says I dissociated. That's why I don't remember clearly. I'm beginning to see why I felt confused for so long.
0: How could they do something like that to you? I'd have punched their lights out.
1: No, Rob. You know what the Bible teaches. The heart is deceitful above all things and desperately wicked.
0: This will be hard to forgive, Celeste.
1: I know. It's the hardest thing I've ever gone through in my life. But I have to do it. I've hid from the truth for too long. I'm going to confront my family and learn the truth, starting with my father.
0: No, you stay away from him.
1: Rob, my acceptance of the truth is the only thing that has changed. I'll ask him to meet me in a restaurant where he can't make a scene. Hi, Dad. I'm glad you could meet me here.
9: Nice. Made it sound important.
1: It is important.
9: So what's going on?
1: I need information about the family, and I'm going to talk to everyone, but I wanted to start with you. I'm in group therapy right now.
9: Group therapy? You? I thought I was the only one with problems.
1: I'll get right to the point, Dad. I know you abused me when I was growing up.
9: Kids always think they've been abused. I was better than my parents. My mom didn't want me, and she always told me so. Just because I yelled at you now and then...
1: The yelling was hard to take, but I'm not talking about that. I'm talking about sexual abuse.
9: Well, you're imagining that.
1: No, I'm not. I remember many things, like bathing together and how I had to wash and dry you. And I remember having to take naps with you. Mom told me about a time that I don't remember at all. I have gaping holes in my memory, things I blocked out of my mind.
9: There was never anything physical between us.
1: That's not true, Dad, and you know it. You probably fathered the child I aborted, and you made Gary pay for it. The things you did made me feel so worthless I wanted to die.
9: Maybe the things that happened weren't appropriate. But I never meant to hurt you, Celeste. You know how sick I was. I've always been sick.
1: Daddy, how could you? What were you thinking?
9: Celeste, I made some bad decisions. Every parent does. But I had my own problems, don't forget. Sometimes I heard voices telling me to do certain things. It seemed right at the time.
1: You actually heard voices?
9: Yes, yes. I thought it was God. Now I'm not so sure.
1: Dad, it wasn't God. You know in Leviticus chapter 18, he condemns incest.
9: I'm sorry, Celeste.
1: It'll take more than words to convince me that you're sorry, Dad.
9: Do you hate me?
1: No. Because of Jesus Christ, I can forgive you. He's forgiven me, and he'll forgive you if you ask.
9: Do you have to bring him into this?
1: He's your only hope, Dad. The love of Christ is the only power strong enough to change you. Let him into your life.
9: I'm too old to change.
1: Nothing is impossible with God.
9: That's enough, Celeste.
1: All right. But I want you to know that without Christ, you'll have to earn back my trust. I forgive you, but I still hold you accountable. And I will never leave you alone with my son. One by one, I talked with my brothers and sister. They didn't deny the things that happened to me, but didn't want to discuss them. My oldest brother was supportive, and my younger brother, being a follower of Christ, was especially helpful, and we often talked on the phone.
10: I remember a lot of those things, Celeste, and you're not imagining them.
1: Mom and Dad have always rejected me. They seldom visit us, and yet they visit you every year, even though you're 1,500 miles away.
10: You're right, and they know I'm a Christian, so that's not the issue.
1: They rejected me before I was a Christian. I've had to face the fact that I am not their favorite. Mother knew that the abuse was happening, but she only tried to stop him once. She didn't want to confront Dad.
10: Well, it's hard to believe, but I'm sure you're right. This must be awfully painful.
1: I never felt anything until I started therapy. Counseling stripped away my defenses, and then I felt the pain.
10: Aren't you glad you know the Lord?
1: I wouldn't have made it without him.
10: I've seen a lot of changes in you, Celeste. You're growing in faith all the time.
1: Yes. I can even forgive our family because it's what Christ wants.
10: And how is Rob taking all this?
1: Oh, God gave me such a good husband. He's really understanding. He was pretty upset about what happened. But he's still respectful to Mom and Dad.
10: Well, that's good.
1: I told Mom and Dad I would never let them be alone with my son. And I don't think you should let your children be alone with them either.
10: Well, why Mom?
1: Because she wouldn't protect them from Dad. She didn't protect any of us. 5 years after I exposed the abuse, Mother divorced my father after 51 years of marriage. They each live in retirement homes, each refusing the gospel. Recently, before Mother had surgery for cancer, my brother and my son and I took her to lunch.
8: Mom, have you given any more thought to our conversation coming over here?
2: Oh, let's not talk about that again.
8: Well, there's nothing more important in the whole world, Mom.
2: Jews don't believe that way, and you know it. Your sister would disown me if I took it seriously.
1: What do you care what others think, Mom? If you reject Yeshua, we might as well say goodbye now. If you don't wake up from surgery, we will never see you again. That's just how it is.
2: I don't believe that way.
1: It doesn't matter if you believe it or not. The Bible says it is appointed unto man once to die, and after this, the judgment. Without Christ, you face eternal separation from God and from your loved ones that believe in him.
8: Yeshua loves you, Mom. He wants to give you eternal life.
2: I don't want to hear any more about it.
8: How's she doing?
1: Oh, she's doing fine, but I feel wrung out.
8: Well, don't let it get to you.
1: Her heart is like Teflon. The things of God just slide right off.
8: Yeah, she's afraid of losing the rest of the family. Most Jews are like that.
1: I realized today for the first time that she's a woman without hope or comfort. All I can offer her is Jesus, but she rejects him.
8: Mm-hmm.
1: And so does Dad. How can they be so blind?
8: Well, Satan has them deceived. Even the faith to believe comes from God, Celeste. So we've done our part in sharing Christ with them, and the Lord has to do the rest.
1: I won't talk about Jesus anymore with them. All we can do is pray. My parents no longer call me, but we continue to pray for them. Our son has joined us in these prayers. Who knows what God will do? He placed me in a prison ministry where I use my graduate training as a counselor, and he's given me a huge family of believers who love me. Jesus has healed me of past hurts, and his love is what sustains me. He'll do the same for you.
6: For the Son of Man has come to seek and to save that which was lost. Jesus is here to rescue those lost in sin, cut off from God by guilt, for all have sinned and come short of the glory of God. Don't let deception keep you from salvation. Acts chapter 3, verse 19 says, "Repent ye therefore and be converted, that your sins may be blotted out when the times of refreshing shall come from the presence of the Lord." His presence in your heart gives you eternal life. Invite Him into your life right now.
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1: Come down and sit in the dust, O virgin daughter of Babylon. Sit on the ground, there is no throne, O daughter of the Chaldeans, for thou shalt no more be called tender and delicate. Take the millstones and grind meal, uncover thy locks, make bare the leg, uncover the thigh, pass over the rivers. Thy nakedness shall be uncovered, yea, thy name shall be seen. I will take vengeance, and I will not meet thee as a man. As for our Redeemer, the Lord of hosts is his name, the Holy One of Israel. Sit thou silent, and get thee into darkness, O daughter of the Chaldeans, for thou shalt no more be called the Lady of Kingdoms. I was wroth with my people, I have polluted mine inheritance, and given them into thine hand. Thou didst shew them no mercy, upon the ancient hast thou very heavily laid thy yoke. And thou saidst, I shall be a lady forever, so that thou didst not lay these things to thy heart, neither didst remember the latter end of it. Therefore hear now this, thou that art given to pleasures, that dwellest carelessly, that sayest in thine heart, I am, and none else beside me. I shall not sit as a widow, neither shall I know the loss of children. But these two things shall come to thee in a moment in one day, the loss of children and widowhood. They shall come upon thee in their perfection for the multitude of thy sorceries, and for the great abundance of thine enchantments. For thou hast trusted in thy wickedness. Thou hast said, None seeth me. Thy wisdom and thy knowledge, it hath perverted thee, and thou hast said in thine heart, I am, and none else beside me. Therefore shall evil come upon thee. Thou shalt not know from whence it riseth, and mischief shall fall upon thee. Thou shalt not be able to put it off, and desolation shall come upon thee suddenly, which thou shalt not know. Stand now with thine enchantments, and with the multitude of thy sorceries, wherein thou hast labored from thy youth, if so be thou shalt be able to profit, if so be thou mayest prevail. Thou art wearied in the multitude of thy counsels. Let now the astrologers, the stargazers, the monthly prognosticators, stand up and save thee from these things that shall come upon thee. Behold, they shall be as stubble, the fire shall burn them, they shall not deliver themselves from the power of the flame. There shall not be a coal to warm at, nor fire to sit before it. Thus shall they be unto thee with whom thou hast labored, even thy merchants, from thy youth. They shall wander every one
2: from his Father, this is your child calling. I just want to let you know that without you, I feel like I'm nothing. Without you, I don't feel like I can do anything. When everybody let me down, you've always been here for me.

0: Hear ye this, O house of Jacob, which are called by the name of Israel, and are come forth out of the waters of Judah, which swear by the name of the Lord, and make mention of the God of Israel, but not in truth, nor in righteousness. For they call themselves of the holy city, and stay themselves upon the God of Israel. The Lord of hosts is his name. I have declared the former things from the beginning, and they went forth out of my mouth, and I shewed them. I did them suddenly, and they came to pass. Because I knew that thou art obstinate, and thy neck is an iron sinew, and thy brow brass. I have even from the beginning declared it to thee. Before it came to pass, I shewed it thee, lest thou shouldest say, Mine idol hath done them, and my graven image and my molten image hath commanded them. Thou hast heard, see all this, and will not ye declare it? I have shewed thee new things from this time, even hidden things, and thou didst not know them. They are created now, and not from the beginning, even before the day when thou heardest them not, lest thou shouldest say, Behold, I knew them. Yea, thou heardest not, yea, thou knewest not, yea, from that time that thine ear was not opened, for I knew that thou wouldest deal very treacherously, and was called a transgressor from the womb. For my name's sake will I defer mine anger, and for my praise will I refrain for thee, that I cut thee not off. Behold, I have refined thee, but not with silver. I have chosen thee in the furnace of affliction. For mine own sake, even for mine own sake, will I do it. For how should my name be polluted, and I will not give my glory unto another? Hearken unto me, O Jacob and Israel, my called. I am he, I am the first, I also am the last. Mine hand also hath laid the foundation of the earth, and my right hand hath spanned the heavens. When I call unto them, they stand up together. All ye, assemble yourselves and hear, which among them hath declared these things. The Lord hath loved him. He will do his pleasure on Babylon, and his arm shall be called the Chaldeans. I, even I, have spoken. Yea, I have called him. I have brought him, and he shall make his way prosperous. Come ye near unto me, hear ye this. I have not spoken in secret from the beginning, from the time that it was. There I am, and now the Lord God and his Spirit hath sent me. Thus saith the Lord, thy Redeemer, the Holy One of Israel, I am the Lord thy God, which teacheth thee to profit, which leadeth thee by the way that thou shouldest go. O that thou hadst hearkened to my commandments, then had thy peace been as a river, and thy righteousness as the waves of the sea. Thy seed also had been as the sand, and the offspring of thy bowels like the gravel thereof. His name should not have been cut off, nor destroyed from before me. Go ye forth of Babylon, flee ye from the Chaldeans with a voice of singing, declare ye. Tell this, utter it even to the end of the earth. Say ye, the Lord hath...
1: Serious tune from King James Version. You just heard Isaiah 48.
0: Cause the waters to flow out of the rock for them, he clave the rock also, and the waters gushed out. There is no peace, saith the Lord.
2: Bishop Yashar, and Jesus Christ, we pray. Let them know, see now what is life for.

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I know he's coming back. 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I wonder, will you be ready, sister? Will you be ready, my brother? I wanna be ready. Thank you, Jesus. You see, when all of this singing is over, when all the preaching is over, you have to face him all by yourself.

Yes, we have to face him. Oh, you have to face him all by yourself. There'll be no more preacher. Ah!

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1: How often do you find yourself in the comparison trap? Do you ever see someone with a nicer car, bigger house, fancier clothes, and think, must be nice? But the truth is, we've never walked a mile in their shoes. We don't know the circumstances that brought them to where they are, and there will always be someone else looking to you with the same thought, must be nice to be you too. How do we release ourselves from these trappings? The Apostle Paul says in Philippians chapter 4, I have learned the secret of being content in any and every situation, whether well-fed or hungry, whether living in plenty or in want. I can do all this through him who gives me strength. Rather than the constant stress of keeping up with everyone else, breathe in the peace that
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1: 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Coming up, Papasan with Breathe Again.
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My name is Caleb Roberts, host of the show podcast, Believe What's Written. We're here to discuss today the functions of God. The last show we had characteristics of God, and we covered the different characteristics of God. And there are a few things that we promised to get back to and we didn't, so we're going to briefly cover it. And complete that show. So we have servant. I promised to get back to you on that and at the end of the show, but it didn't happen. Servant, Matthew chapter 12 and verse 18. Also, we covered first begotten of the dead, Revelation chapter 1. And verse 5, I gave it to you, the title, but not the scripture reference. And also, we had eternal priest. God is an eternal priest from Hebrews chapter 7, verse 3 and verse 17. All right, so this is the completion of the show for characteristics of God. So now we're here to cover the functions of God. Don't forget the show premieres on life101radio.net at 10 a.m. Saturdays Eastern Time. 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All right, so we're here to cover the functions of God, and the functions of God are endless. They are infinite. But we're going to cover the functions of God according to what we've learned from the Bible, and as much as it concerns us as Christians in our spiritual life. So we're going to cover that for you, and hopefully you can take notes and learn about the functions of God. All right, so first off, let me give you our key scripture. We had our key scripture we introduced last show,